0: Good evening. I'm Kathy Kennedy. This is Kinship Radio. Leanna Crawford there. How can you not? Talking favorite jobs. Jackie, what was yours?
1: My current job, I deliver meals on wheels in Barry County.
0: That's amazing. Well, thank you for doing what you do. What's your favorite part of that?
1: Getting to know people, mm-hmm. meeting new people, helping people. I love to help people. For some people, I'm the only person they see.
0: Keep up the good work, and thanks for the call today.
1: Thank you.
0: Oh, that's pretty cool. When God uses the gifts he's already given us, and you get to use them in your everyday work. Very cool. Thanks for that call. Now it's Micah Tyler. God did it. I'm Kathy Kennedy for Kinship Radio.

0: Good evening, Kinship Radio. I'm Kathy Kennedy, and that was Micah Tyler with God Did It. Okay, so we're talking about favorite jobs. Tim, tell me about your favorite job.
1: My favorite job was working merchandise at Walt Disney World.
0: So give us the deets. You get a discount. What are the perks?
1: Yes, we do get discounts, certain percentage off of merchandise, and obviously you get to get into the parks for free with our ID.
0: Like as much as you want, like on a weekend, you could just go. Ooh, I like that. I might have to move to Florida, at least during the winter, maybe as I get closer to retirement. That sounds amazing. Now, passion just that good. I'm Kathy Kennedy for Kinship Radio. I got the

Good evening, Kinship Radio. My name is Kathy Kennedy. Thank you so much for spending time with me tonight. Hillsong United there, that's Hosanna. Well, just recently visited the prayer line at kinshipradio.org. Tina had just posted a request for her friend Arlene in Clarion. She says she's going through cancer for the second time and has to have surgeries on her back and her neck. And these medical issues have also caused financial hardships. So she just asked for prayer for her friend Arlene. And I just would like to ask you to join me in prayer for her. Lord, we know that you're the great

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0: Good evening. Happy Labor Day. That was Caleb and John with Finished. I'm Kathy Kennedy. This is Kinship Radio. Talking favorite jobs this evening. Diana, what was your favorite job?
1: I'm actually doing it. I am living like the best life. God brought me up here 4 years ago from Arizona. My daughter and granddaughters are here, and I just lucked out with the absolute best job. I'm a dispatcher for four different divisions. Yeah, dispatcher and customer relations, customer success. Such a family-oriented place that, I mean, everybody, the majority gets along, and it's just so cool. We cover everybody, and it's just really, God's been so good, and I'm very grateful.
0: It sounds like it's really like the work environment that fills you in this job.
1: 100%.
0: Yeah. Now it's Terry in with Big God. I'm Kathy Kennedy for Kinship Radio.

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0: Kinship Radio. My name is Kathy Kennedy, and that was Katie Nicole. My God, can. Well, you know the rule about wearing white after Labor Day? I was like, where does this even come from? Is this relevant? Well, it came from basically the 19th and 20th centuries from the wealthy elite during that time. But basically, why the rule was created, it was like before air conditioning, wealthy Americans fled the hot, crowded cities for, you know, cooler seaside resort type areas or mountain cabins, and white clothing, typically made of like linen or cotton, was worn strictly to stay cool during vacation. So kind of signified that the vacation is over when Labor Day, you know, happened. So they kind of started saying, okay, now is the time we're going to pack away the white clothes, switch to the darker, heavier fabrics. And that was just kind of a sign that summer vacation was over and it was time to get back to work. Well, here's the thing. I like white clothes, and I give you permission and myself permission to wear white when and wherever we want to, because it's the 21st century and there's AC like inside and outside. Anyway, maybe I don't want to recognize that the vacation time is over. Maybe your job is like a vacation, right? Well, I hope it is. I hope you're enjoying your Labor Day, and I hope you enjoy your day back to work if you're going back to work tomorrow. It's all good. Up next, it's Mac Powell and River of Life. I'm Kathy Kennedy for Kinship Radio.
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0: Good evening. My name is Kathy Kennedy. This is Kinship Radio. And today is still Labor Day for just a little while longer. Thanks so much for spending it with me. That was Mac Powell and River of Life. Yeah, I do appreciate you spending time listening to Kinship Radio, spending the past couple hours specifically with me. But stick around. We've got your teaching and preaching programs coming up starting at 8 o'clock. So stick around for that. And again, thank you so much for spending this part of your Labor Day with me. And you have a blessed night. Now it's Josiah Queen, My Promised Land. I'm Kathy Kennedy for Kinship Radio.
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1: God bless the Hutchcraft home with three very unique children. Anybody who knows them, nod your head now. Good, okay. I realize that's three more than the number of families, some of whom would love to have just one child. Many a childless couple is doing all they can to conceive a new life. And the way that they do is, well, they create the conditions to the best of their ability in which the miracle could happen. And even though they can't make it happen, they do their best to prepare for a life to begin. I'm Ron Hutchcraft. I want to have a word with you today about getting things ready for God to come. Our word for today from the Word of God, Acts chapter 2, verses 1 and 2, it records for us the most dramatic visit, Holy Spirit visit, in history. When the day of Pentecost came, it says, they were all together in one place, and suddenly a sound like the blowing of a violent wind came from heaven and filled the whole house where they were sitting. And you know, from there it became even more exciting as the Holy Spirit changed the city of Jerusalem, launched a movement that has reached to you and me today. Maybe today you have a longing deep inside to have a special personal touch from the Holy Spirit. You know you need one. Maybe a touch of what they call revival. Well, if you need a little personal Pentecost right now, you're in the same situation in the way that a couple who wants a child might be. You can't make the miracle happen. That's up to God. But you can create the conditions that the Holy Spirit can respond to. And that's exactly what these people did when this great Spirit visit happened at Pentecost. In Acts 1:12, it says, they returned to Jerusalem from a hill called the Mount of Olives and waited there. Okay, that's exactly what Jesus had commanded them to do, to wait in Jerusalem. Verse 14, they all joined together constantly in prayer. Okay, so the way you create the conditions for the baby to come, for the baby of revival to come, is first to obey and do what the Lord told you to do, to wait patiently. Be sure you are where he wants you to be. That's first. Second, you got to pray. You obey, and then you pray. And thirdly, it says, they stayed together. So you obey, you pray, and you stay together. And you eliminate any walls between you and any other believers. Usually these kinds of spirit touches come from praying together. God comes to places where his kids are all together, persistently asking him to come. So if you're hungry for a new spiritual life to be conceived, create the conditions in which it happens. And expect God to respond with the visit you sought. Only you can create the conditions. Only God can send the revival.
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0: The hour might be late, but it's never too late for God's Word. 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
4: The story of Jonah being swallowed by a fish and surviving has led to heated debate through the centuries. But the point isn't how it happened, but why. Today on Turning Point, Dr. David Jeremiah answers that question as he shares more from his series, Jonah, the Runaway Prophet. To learn why God brought Jonah through this dramatic experience, listen as David shares his message, Hitting Rock Bottom.
5: And thank you for joining us, and welcome to this new week. We continue our study of the book of Jonah, and we've called this study the Runaway Prophet. And we're following Jonah on his contest with God to stay in God's will, and following God's determination to bring his prophet back home and make him productive again. So here we go with part one of Hitting Rock Bottom. This is Jonah 1:17, and we'll be there in just a moment. We have the study guides, we have the CD packages, we have the video package. You can get these materials from Turning Point at davidjeremiah.org and order them all for the study of this book. We would love to have you join us as we finish up this book together, and you can do so by using these materials. They're very helpful, especially if you're going to use this material for a small group. Don't forget also, during this month, we're making available our special 27 calendar, The Light of the World, Turning Point's annual calendar project. I've been doing this now for almost 50 years, and this calendar is just one of the most beautiful ones we've ever done because it reflects the title, The Light of the World. The photography is just beautiful. Some of the most beautiful scenes you will ever find, and it's a wonderful wall calendar that you can use to keep track of your events or just to enjoy as you see it every day, hanging someplace in your home, in the kitchen, in your study, in your bedroom, wherever. It's a wonderful reminder of God's wonderful provision of light and darkness. Ask for your copy when you send your gift to Turning Point during this month. And now here is part one of Hitting Rock Bottom. On a February morning in 2025, off the coast of Chilean Patagonia, a kayaker named Adrian was out for what looked like an ordinary paddle. He came home with a story he will carry with him for the rest of his life. Patagonia is a land of green mountains, cold blue water, and humpback whales that pass through each year. Those whales can reach 50 feet long, and they feed on tiny krill and are known to be gentle. That morning, Adrian paddled while his father filmed from another kayak, and then the surface beneath him began to swell. The kayak lifted and it vanished. His father shouted his name, but there was no answer, only an empty circle of water where his son had been. Adrian later said, "I closed my eyes, and when I opened them, I realized I was inside the whale's mouth. I felt a slimy texture on my face, and all I could see was dark blue and white. Then, as suddenly as it had swallowed him, the whale opened its mouth and released him. Adrian popped back up, coughing and shaking, but alive. I thought I was going to die," he said, "but God gave me a second chance." There is probably no story in the Bible that has produced more jeering and mockery than the story of Jonah and the great fish. Some people say it's the Achilles heel of the Bible. Most people stumble over one issue. They just cannot imagine how a fish could swallow a man and keep him alive for 3 days and then release him. The idea is not as impossible as some assume. Writers like Grace Kellogg have noted that whale sharks and great baleen whales have mouths large enough to take in a human being. These creatures have no teeth, and they feed by filtering food from the water. A whale caught near Cape Cod in the 1930s was nearly 100 feet long, with a mouth reportedly large enough to swallow a horse. Now let's look at our text. Here's what Jonah says. "Now the Lord had prepared a great fish to swallow Jonah, and Jonah was in the belly of the fish 3 days and three nights." Please note that the text does not argue or try to explain or apologize for what happened to Jonah. It simply says, this is what God did. The Lord Jesus clearly believed this story. He didn't think it was a myth or somebody made it up. He linked his own resurrection to it. He said, as Jonah was 3 days and three nights in the belly of a fish, so he would be 3 nights and 3 days in the belly of the earth. The real issue is not what kind of fish it was. The real issue is whether we believe in a God of miracles. And let me tell you something you may be surprised about. If you believe Genesis 1:1, you will be okay. In the beginning, God created the heavens and the earth. Anyone who believes in God as creator should not struggle with this story. Ladies and gentlemen, if God made the universe, if he created the heavens and the earth, he could surely prepare a great fish. And if none existed, he could make one for his purpose. The Bible simply says, the Lord prepared a great fish. Did you know that the word whale is not found in the text? We do not know what species this fish was in the Bible. Doesn't tell us, because the point is not the kind of fish, but that the Lord prepared it. If you are an inductive Bible student, you will probably already know the fact that in the book of Jonah, the Lord prepared four things. If you read through the book, he prepared a fish to rescue Jonah. Then he prepared a vine to show Jonah a glimpse of comfort. Then he prepared a worm to take the comfort away and expose his selfishness. And then he prepared an east wind so Jonah would understand the compassion that God had for a lost city. This story of Jonah is about God pursuing his disobedient servant. What he did with Jonah, he still does with us. He corrects and disciplines us because he loves us. He loves us too much to let us keep running away from him. So let's consider the purpose behind the great fish that he prepared for Jonah. Purpose number one, to rescue Jonah from drowning. Jonah probably thought that being thrown overboard was the worst thing that could happen to him. Remember, they discovered among the sailors that he was the one responsible for the storm. So in order to get rid of the storm, they decided they had to get rid of Jonah, and they threw him overboard. If you read Jonah's prayer in the second chapter, he refers to the thoughts that he had, that he was floating down through the sea. So I'm going to jump over to Jonah chapter 2 and just read what Jonah said about his experience. You cast me into the deep, into the heart of the seas, and the floods surrounded me. All your billows and your waves passed over me. The waters surrounded me, even to my soul. The deep closed around me. Weeds were wrapped around my head. I went down to the moorings of the mountains, and the earth with its bars closed behind me forever. Jonah sank to the bottom of the ocean. He may have come back up. Perhaps he drifted back up for a moment, as a drowning man sometimes does. But his experience was one of absolute total terror. He knew his life was about to end. But God had a lifeguard waiting for him. And he sent his lifeguard to pick him up. God could have allowed Jonah to drown. When people disobey us, we sometimes grow so angry, we wish the worst would happen to them. We wouldn't care if they drowned. Just get them out of our life, we think. But God did not deal with Jonah out of anger. He dealt with him out of love. He allowed Jonah to feel the terrible fear of the ocean, yet at the same time, he sent a great fish to rescue him from drowning. So the first thing that happened was God sent a fish to rescue Jonah from drowning. But then he sent that fish also to return Jonah to Nineveh. God prepared that great fish not just to save Jonah from drowning, but to take him where he did not want to go, back toward Nineveh. I think there's a little humor in this. God said, go to Nineveh. Jonah said, no, and boarded a ship, headed the opposite direction, as far away as he could go. And God said, oh, no, you don't. The storm hits. Jonah goes overboard. God sends the fish to pick him up, and the fish turns him around and takes him back where he started. Jonah had paid a lot of money to run from God. But God arranged his return, and it was free. By the end of chapter 2, God speaks to the fish, and Jonah gets dropped off right on dry land. Jonah verse 10 of chapter 2 says, so the Lord spoke to the fish, and it vomited Jonah onto dry land. Now, the Bible doesn't tell us exactly where Jonah was dropped off. Most likely, it was somewhere along the Mediterranean coast, but it was still a long way to Nineveh. In other words, Jonah had to walk the rest of the way originally assigned to him. That great fish was not just God's rescue plan. That great fish was God's return plan. And God saved Jonah from drowning, and he sent him right back to Nineveh. So he sent the fish to rescue Jonah from drowning and to return Jonah to Nineveh. And then number three, to reach Jonah's heart. The Bible says in verse 17 of chapter 1, and Jonah was in the belly of the fish 3 days and three nights. Now, Jonah's real problem was not geography. Jonah's problem was his heart. He hated the Ninevites. He lacked compassion for them, and he was out of fellowship with God. God told him to go preach the gospel to the Ninevites, and Jonah said, I'm not going to do it, because he's afraid God would save them, and he didn't want them to be saved. Jonah was a prodigal. Like the son of Luke 15, he tried to outrun his father and discovered that rebellion always takes us lower than we planned. He avoided the pig pen, but when the prodigal experienced even worse, he came back to God. William Backus has written a book called The Paranoid Prophet. It's a very interesting book. It's an imagination of Jonah speaking to a therapist about his ordeal. If you ever get that book, you'll find it fun to read. At one point, Jonah says to the therapist, I turned just in time to see it coming. A sea creature the size of a ship was racing toward me, its mouth open. Screaming in terror, I was swallowed whole. The darkness was total. The noise around me was like a huge machine. I knew nothing but terror. It was awful. It was terrible. But God was getting Jonah's attention. The belly of that fish became God's classroom, where Jonah finally had no voice to hear but the Lord's. I wonder if you've ever been in a place like that. A place where God finally had your full attention. I mean, God sometimes puts his children in places of seclusion so they can see what is really going on in their hearts. His purpose in discipline is never destruction, but always restoration. The Lord desires to bring his children back to himself, even when they have run far away. Notice just how far Jonah's heart was from God at this point. In chapter 1, the pagan sailors prayed while Jonah was sleeping, and they begged Jonah to call on his God, but there is no record in the text that Jonah ever prayed until he was in the water. God shut every other door, and finally Jonah had nowhere to go but to pray. Have you ever been there? Have you ever heard anybody say, well, I've tried everything else, I guess all I can do is pray? Sometimes we take what should be the first alternative and we make it the last alternative. We try everything under the sun except the one thing for which we are perfectly prepared. The Bible says in Jonah 2:1 that Jonah prayed to the Lord his God from the fish's belly. Finally, Jonah prays. After God had shut every other door, he had no other opportunities, no other alternatives. All through chapter 1, the pagans are praying and the prophet is not praying. We can be just as hard-hearted as Jonah if we're honest. We often try every option first, and only when everything fails do we finally pray. One of my friends is the pastor of the Brooklyn Tabernacle in New York City. His name is Jim Cimbala, and he's written about some of these things. Here's one thing he said about prayer, to which I raised my hand in agreement. He said, prayer cannot be taught by principles and seminars. Prayer has to be born out of felt need. If I say I ought to pray, I will soon quit. The flesh is too strong. I have to be driven to pray. Jonah didn't pray because he had learned that prayer was a good thing. He prayed because he didn't have any other option. He was driven to pray. Sometimes we just have to be in a mess before we really pray. Jonah did not want to talk to God, even in the storm and the terror of that ship. He still would not pray, even though the storm was raging around him. The sailors were praying. Jonah wouldn't pray. But when the Lord put him in a place with no distractions and no escape, his stubborn heart finally cried out to God. I don't know if you have noticed that in your own life. I have, and I have seen that story repeated over and over as a pastor. Some of us are just doggone hard-headed. And God has to work a little harder to get our attention. You see, Jonah was under God's tutelage, learning what it meant to get things right. And I want to tell you something that I've learned. God never does this in a vacuum. He has a purpose in mind. Here are three passages of scriptures from Psalm 119. Before I was afflicted, I went astray, but now I keep your word. It is good for me that I have been afflicted, that I may learn your statutes. I know, O Lord, that your judgments are right and that in faithfulness you have afflicted me. God disciplines his servants to reach their hearts. It is the only way some people will open up to him. If you've noticed, quite often people tell you, here's where I was, and this is what happened to me, and this is what God used to bring me to himself. He often takes the methodology that we think is from the world and incorporates it into his plan. So the fish came to rescue Jonah, to return Jonah to Nineveh, to reach Jonah's heart, and to recommission Jonah for service. Here's the thing I like the most. This is one of the great thoughts of this whole story. God's purpose in all of this was to bring Jonah back to the place where he could be used again. Think about everything that happened. The boat ride, the whale ride, they were not random events. The whole purpose was to get Jonah back to where he had been at the beginning of the story. Where was he at the beginning of the story? Remember Jonah 1, now the word of the Lord came to Jonah, the son of Amittai, saying, arise, go to Nineveh, that great city, cry out against it, for their wickedness has come up before me. Everything between those first two verses and where we are now was God's effort to return Jonah to the place of obedience. What a detour this was. I mean, all of that pain and fear could have been avoided with one simple yes to God. But instead of walking straight to Nineveh, he chose a long and costly road, and disobedience always adds chapters to your story. It always adds chapters to your story, chapters that never had to be written at all. I want to say something to you, kind of on a personal basis, if I can. If you're fighting with God and you are in a contest with him, you can't win. You cannot win. Why don't you just do what he tells you to do the first time and spare yourself all those extra verses? That really is a good idea. Just do what he says. If God says to go to Nineveh, go to Nineveh. You may not understand it. It may not be something you're excited about. But obedience is always better than resistance. When God speaks, the safest

He who has begun a good work in you will complete it until the day of Jesus Christ. These all are the purposes of God's correction. But I want to finish up this discussion today with a few moments of discussion on the promise of God's correction. We saw the purpose of it. What is the promise of it? Let me close with some thoughts about the promise of God's discipline. This touches everyone because none of us are exempt from these principles. I don't care who you are, how long you've been a Christian, how close you may be walking to the Lord at this moment in time. You have been through some experiences, and maybe you've been through a train wreck or a shipwreck. Why do we run into walls and crash? Many times it's our own self-will because we have chosen to do our own thing and not what God tells us to do. Not every storm is for that reason. Please don't judge everybody who's in a storm that they're out of fellowship with God. It may be true, it may not be true. But when it is true, God is not trying to destroy us. He's trying to restore us. Why does God discipline us when we are running away from Him? First of all, to prove His love for us. Hebrews 12:6 says, "For whom the Lord loves, He chastens, and He scourges every son whom He receives." By every human standard, Jonah was rebellious and running in the opposite direction from God. The easy thing would have been to let the sea swallow him up and be finished with the whole story and get on to the next book. But God rescued Jonah out of that mess because in his heart there was an incredible love for that prophet. The reason God goes to such lengths with us is because He loves us. The very proof of His love is His discipline in our lives. Now, I understand this doesn't sound logical. We tried this line on our kids when they were growing up. We would say, this is the classic line, "This hurts me more than it hurts you." I never believed that when I was young, and I'm not sure it was always true. But when we talk about the fatherhood of God and the way He deals with His children, this is really true. God proves His love when He goes to extreme measures to recover us from our own foolishness. I remember the story about a little boy who had a toy boat floating on a pond, and the boat drifted away from the shore, and the boy couldn't reach it. A man was passing by, saw what was happening, and began to throw stones into the water on the far side of the boat. The boy was very upset and said, "What are you doing to my boat?" And then something very interesting happened. The stones created ripples that slowly pushed the boat back toward the boy. The water was disturbed and no longer smooth, but the disturbance achieved the desired result. That is exactly how God's discipline works. If we allow it, it will drive us toward Him. If we don't allow it, it will drive us away from Him. But when we drift away from Him on the sea of sin or on the pond of unrighteousness, He throws the disturbing stones of loving discipline to push us back toward Himself. Some of you have been in stormy weather recently. The waves have been rough and the stones have been heavy. I want to remind you that this is not a sign God has abandoned you. It is proof that He loves you. If He did not love you, He would simply let you go. But you mean too much for Him to do that. And I hope you understand that. If you are part of God's family, He's going to take care of you like a good father would take care of one of his children. He will come after you. He's always available to you. He stands with arms wide open to receive you if you return. Don't continue running away from God. Tomorrow we'll talk about the last part of this discussion of running from God, hitting rock bottom, part two tomorrow. In the meantime, let me remind you that this December we'll be taking a wonderful conference cruise to the Caribbean. We do this every year right after Christmas. This is December 26th through January the 2nd. And visiting ports like Grand Turk, San Juan, St. Thomas, Half Moon Cay, Michael Sanchez, Uriel Vega will be with us. We'll have a great time. We hope you can.

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3: 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If you've ever played a board game like Aggravation or Sorry, you know the agony of what happens when someone lands on the space you're sitting on. 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I was recently reminded that when we mess up as Christ followers, we don't have to start over. Instead, God welcomes us to start again, right where we are. In Psalm 37, we're told that the Lord makes firm the steps of the one who delights in Him. Though he stumble, he will not fall, for the Lord upholds him with His hand. Following Jesus, it's not a game with penalties and punishments. It's a journey that requires dedication and discipline. So if you've messed up, if you've blown it for the 100th time, know this, that God is inviting you to trust Him and start again right where you are. 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That's what we do here at Kinship Radio.
4: 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Daily purchases like coffee, takeout food, online shopping, or impulse buying may seem insignificant, but choosing to eliminate these for a full month may provide hundreds of dollars to pay down debt, build your emergency fund, or save for the future. The challenge also teaches contentment. 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This shift in mindset can reduce financial stress and make it easier to resist unnecessary spending long after September ends. 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Ultimately, 30 days with no spending isn't about deprivation, it's about freedom. 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And if you're struggling with credit card debt, Christian credit counselors can help. 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
5: The truth is the truth whether I feel it or not. 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And you can see where our whole culture actually buys into this idea that our feelings actually determine reality.
6: Welcome to Family Life Today, where we want to help you pursue the relationships that matter most. I'm Ann Wilson.
7: And I'm Dave Wilson, and you can find us at familylifetoday.com. This is Family Life Today. All right, let me read you the opening paragraph of a book that I think you'll relate to. It starts this way. You know that feeling when God is right there, this close, and you can just feel his loving arms around you, and you can literally hear his voice whispering in your ear, telling you how much he loves you? I don't. I never have.
6: What did you think when you read those words?
7: I thought, this guy feels what I feel. Huh. I'm not kidding. I don't think you feel that often.
6: No, I read that and I thought, no, I can't imagine what that would be like because I do feel him all the time. But when I read it, I thought, Dave is totally relating to this.
7: Yeah, and I've often felt like I'm less spiritual or there's something wrong with me because my wife doesn't feel this way. My son doesn't feel this way, but I do. So often I felt like I just keep that quiet. I don't say it out loud. So I always thought, I wish we could have the author of that paragraph in the studio. We got Brant Hansen.
6: Because he wrote those words.
7: Yeah, from a book called Blessed Are the Misfits. Brant, welcome back.
8: Thank you. It's cool to hear people talk about that.
6: Really?
8: Yeah, because there's not much space in church culture, I think, to talk about that. And I asked this question one time when I was talking at a big church, and they had the worship music and all this stuff, and it was well done. Big theater environment. And I asked, does anybody feel like you're missing something when everybody else has their arms upraised? There's a big emotional moment. Like maybe you're not feeling it. But I think about half of the people raised their hand.
6: Really?
7: Really.
8: That's a lot of us.
7: Yeah.
8: And you are kind of made to feel like, maybe unintentionally, maybe I'm just not spiritual.
7: Exactly. Yeah.
8: I just wanted to be honest about that because like there's nothing wrong with that. But if we think spirituality is emotion... Mm-hmm. We're in trouble because we're not all cut out of the same cloth. And it's not strictly a man versus woman thing.
6: Right.
8: You know,
6: right.
8: One of the couples that came up to me immediately afterward was a woman with her husband. And she said, I'm so glad to hear you say that. She said, I'm an engineer and I'm very analytical. And my husband is very emotive. And I've always thought I'm missing something because his spiritual life looks so different. And he expects that from me, but that's just not who I am.
6: I think I judged Dave for years when we were first married, thinking, what's his problem? Is he not connected to Jesus? Not realizing we're all made in such a different way. I don't judge anymore, but I think we can judge one another.
7: But the other side is, I can't feel what they're feeling. Why do they feel something that I can't feel, so I feel less than? Like, that's what I should be feeling and doing. Well, and I'm not saying I don't sometimes raise my hands and be emotional, because I do, but there are times where I feel less than because I'm not experiencing the same thing it looks like they're experiencing.
8: Okay, so that's why I wanted to write the book. I think it's very freeing when we realize that, wait a second, that's not actually spirituality. Spirituality is not emotion. It's faithfulness. It's faithfulness. I can do that.
7: Yeah.
8: But what happens is you wind up judging yourself sometimes if you're cut out of this cloth. And there's so many people who are listening right now that can relate to this, where maybe they know people who've lost their faith. This feels like a show to me. It feels like an emotion-based thing. They're thinking analytically, why do we do it this way? Or, like, as me as a teenager or a young adult, like, maybe God's given up on me.
6: Wow.
8: Maybe I'm not having that experience that everybody else is having. I'm not hearing his audible voice speaking to me or wrapping his arms around me because I'm such a sinner. There's something wrong with me.
6: Yeah.
8: And it makes you eventually walk away frustrated.
6: Like, I don't get it.
8: I don't get it. But what he's really looking for is loyalty.
6: Yeah. Obedience.
8: Obedience.
7: Faithfulness.
8: Right. So I can do that.
7: I mean, in some ways, when you say that, Brant, I'm like, again, I'm going to exaggerate, but it feels like it's more faithful. It's like if I'm loving Anne in a marriage relationship and I don't feel it anymore, which many married couples are going, that's where I am right now. I don't feel it.
6: A lot of us go through that.
7: Yeah, yes. I mean, it's part of
9: marriage.
8: It's part of relationship.
6: Yes.
8: It's part of emotions. As human beings, our emotions change sometimes based on factors that have nothing to do with us.
7: Yeah.
6: But when people say, I fell out of love, sometimes I think, well, of course you did.
8: Right.
6: That's not what love is.
8: Right. So if you try to manufacture these experiences that give you goosebumps and you equate that with spirituality, well, the people who don't get goosebumps, I guess they're not spiritual.
6: Mm.
8: Or if I can't do it, maybe your relationship with God has changed and matured in a new way.
6: Mm.
8: Where you needed that earlier on in your relationship with God. You really did, and it was a gift. But now there's a new maturity, just like the marriage relationship.
6: Mm.
8: I think that's God's love language, in fact, is when we do it just because he's good.
6: Mm.
8: And he deserves my loyalty, and I need to obey him. My emotions may come and go. And this goes for people like you, and you may be more emotional in your relationship with God, but there's probably sometimes you go through a trough.
6: Oh, yeah.
8: It doesn't mean
6: it's dry.
8: It doesn't mean you did something wrong.
6: Right. But I do get introspective and think, Lord, did I do something? Did I sin? Where are you? Are you still close? David felt like that in the Psalms.
8: Mm-hmm.
6: Where are you, God?
8: Yeah. Well, and he also had to speak truth to himself.
6: Yes.
8: When he was feeling down. Why are you so downcast, oh my soul?
6: Mm.
8: Put your trust in God. And he finishes Psalms where he's down and downcast with reminding himself repeatedly of what's true.
6: Mm.
8: So for somebody like me who doesn't feel this, I still know what's true.
6: Mm. Mm.
8: I still have to put my mind on what's true and what's noble and what's right and what's pure and lovely and admirable and praiseworthy and excellent. And I have to remind myself that God hasn't left me. All of Scripture, repeatedly, I'm with you. I'm with you. I'm with you. Why would he have to say that if we were going to feel him around all the time? Why is that 100 times in the Scripture? Hmm. He must have anticipated that we're going to feel like he's not there sometimes.
7: Hmm. Now, when you speak like at church or anywhere, every day you're on the Brant and Sherry Oddcast.
8: Yeah.
7: Your podcast. So I'm guessing you talk about this a little bit there.
8: Yeah.
7: But when you speak about this, because not a lot of people talk like this.
8: Right.
7: Blessed are the misfits. Do people...
6: Or even, like the subtitle, great news for believers who are introverts, spiritual strugglers, or just feel like they're missing something.
8: Yeah.
6: I think people would read that and think, yes.
7: Well, that's why I wonder, is there a line afterwards, a line of people going, can we talk? Nobody's says this.
8: Yes. Yeah. And in fact, I did a radio interview about it, and I've never had this happen, but I was talking about this very thing. And so the host was wonderful. She was great. She asked a lot of great questions. And I was like, well, thanks for the, you know, we talked right after coming off her show. Thanks so much. She's like, can you hang on for a second? My producer wants to talk to you. Mm-hmm. It was a young woman who's married. She was in tears. She said, I have never been emotionally moved by an interview before, but you're talking about my husband, and I thought there was something wrong with him, and now I know it's not.
6: Wow.
8: That's what he's been telling me. Different things trigger different people, right?
7: Yeah.
8: Like, there's certain things for me that,
7: right.
8: Like, I can't talk about my kids growing up without getting, you know, weepy.
6: Mm-hmm.
8: But generally speaking, just church stuff, I don't feel God around necessarily, but I know he's there.
6: Yeah.
8: The truth is the truth whether I feel it or not.
6: Mm.
8: The truth is the truth, whether you feel it or not. Your feelings do not determine reality. And you can see where our whole culture actually buys into this idea that our feelings actually determine reality.
7: Oh, yeah.
8: But that seeps into evangelical culture, too, and church culture. It's like, this is not true.
6: It feels like in different eras, emotions and analytical thinking are swaying and they're all going back and forth. I feel like we're in a more emotive kind of... You do think that?
8: Absolutely.
6: Whereas maybe my grandparents, you know, they weren't crying. And
7: well,
6: they weren't.
7: The question is why? Why do you think that culture is like that now?
8: I think the conceit of the human being is that we're hyper-rational. We all think we're super rational. The truth is, most of the time we use our rationality to back up what our emotions are telling us. So we're still, the emotion is leading us places. But I think if you reject the idea of transcendent truth, we're all just left with our feelings.
6: Mm.
7: Yeah.
8: So that wins the day. I also think that we're so used to shopping. We're so consumeristic.
6: Yeah.
8: And I'm very thankful for the products that are at our fingertips, but we're used to choosing everything. So why can't I just choose my reality?
7: Hmm.
8: My desires are always catered to. So my desire has to be transcend it. So I think that's a big part of it, just the loss of hope in God.
7: So you think a lot of that's creeped into the church?
8: Absolutely.
7: In our faith.
8: Yeah, that's overtly what church has tried to do too, right? Is like recreate this rock concert experience in some cases, or recreate a motivational speaker. I understand it.
7: Yeah.
8: I get the thinking, but that's not going to speak to everybody. In fact, I don't think it speaks to the majority of people who are looking for something more.
6: Yeah.
8: And I'm very thankful to realize this, because it means I can participate too.
7: Mm.
8: I can walk with God. I can talk to him, even if I don't feel it. It's okay. Mm. And sure enough, he answers my prayers in different ways. And I see that faithfulness from his side. So it's very freeing to realize this.
6: Every couple has them. The conversations you keep meaning to have, but never quite get to. Life fills up and later becomes the plan. Weekend to Remember gives you the dedicated time and space to finally have those conversations without the distractions pulling you away.
7: And here's the good news. From September 7th through the 21st, registrations for the Weekend Remember are half off. And here's how you do it. 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Trust me, this will change your life.
6: Let me ask you, because Dave has said the same thing from the pulpit. He would say he's very skeptical by nature.
8: Yeah.
6: And soon as he says that, I can see certain people just have a sigh of relief. Like, wait, is that okay? You're a pastor and you can still be skeptical? You've said the same thing. Where does that come from?
8: Well, in my experience, it's funny, because being on the radio, I'll have people that hear me say something like, well, brother, you just need to trust God. And you're like, you have no idea what my story is.
7: Mm-hmm.
8: I think some of us are born dissenters. We're born analysts, right? Mm-hmm. We question everything.
7: Well, you got to tell us your story now.
8: Well, yeah. Me and my dad was a pastor, and I got Bible, preaching. He's a good speaker, charismatic presence, talented.
6: Mm.
8: And also our home life was traumatic, like terrifying. I was scared for my life. Then I would go to church and hear more preaching. And this is the same guy that's terrorizing us, and I feel like we're not safe. Eventually, they got divorced, remarried. My mom just wanted to make it work. Divorced again. I just grew up scared. So if somebody's like, brother, you just need to man, at least I'm here.
6: Based on all you've gone through.
8: Come on, right. Yeah. So allow me the skepticism. As it turns out, the skepticism for me has chased me back to Jesus. Because he's actually the one that calls out this human nature that would explain my dad, or explain me at times, and he actually does something about it. Who else anywhere acknowledges human brokenness and actually does something about it? Most everybody else wants to deny human brokenness in spite of all that we can see that's so obvious. We know, everybody knows we're messed up.
6: Yeah.
8: But then actually call it out and do something about it. Like, where else do I go for that?
7: I mean, is that what kept you in the faith? Because you hear that story, and you think, 8 out of 10 people would walk away.
8: Yes. Honestly, I'm so skeptical. I'm not exaggerating. I mentioned this in the book, too, but I used to do talk radio. I interviewed a guy who was the founder of Skeptic Magazine.
7: Oh, yeah, he said that in the book.
8: Yeah, the American Humanist Association president at the time.
7: And this part he said?
6: Yeah. No.
8: We would debate stuff, and I would ask him questions, counter asking this person, where does his logic come from?
6: Yeah.
8: And he, to his credit, he was a kind guy. He was just like, I got to admit, you're actually more skeptical than I am. This guy's a founder of Skeptic Magazine.
7: He's like the president of skepticism.
6: Give us an example of a conversation you might have.
8: Well, about the idea, we can only have science to know reality. How is that a falsifiable statement? Because science itself, you have a scientific method. You have to have a falsifiable hypothesis. I said, what you're saying is philosophical. It's not scientific at all. What's your basis for that philosophy? And that's like, well, you make a valid point. I'm legitimately asking these questions, but honestly, I don't think there are so many people who don't believe in God now. The record, according to Gallup recently, that say they don't believe in God. I actually think they do believe in God.
6: Really?
8: Yep. Because what they do gives them away.
6: They'll appeal
8: to standards of fairness. They believe that love is more than just chemistry, you know, bouncing around your brain, electrical impulses. They act like things actually matter. Paul even talks about that in Romans. He says men suppress their knowledge of God. It's human. We do a thing called denial. We know it at some level and we want to suppress it. But when I see people doing that, it reinforces my faith. Because you see that a lot of this, we think these people are so smart because they doubt. But doubt doesn't make you smart. That's a modern lie. For somebody who's analytical, I'm chased back around to Jesus. The alternatives don't make sense to me. Jesus himself is so compelling, and he is medicinal for somebody like me. To just read the Gospels, he's like the only guy that makes any sense.
7: Now, when you think about your faith, because I was trying to relate it again to marriage and your marriage with Carolyn. I mean, do you feel loved by God like you do in your marriage? Or is that not part of it?
8: This is not discouraging, I hope. But no, I don't feel that.
7: Is it any different than your marriage?
8: Yeah. With Carolyn's right there. I feel for her and I feel compassion for her sometimes. I'm rooting for her, you know, and she's right there in my care and she loves me. It's so obvious. It's so tangible. It's hard for me to know how to translate that to God. I'm not trying to be discouraging at all. It's just, that is a struggle for me. However, when I visit, like I work with these hospitals internationally, I get to visit the ORs and I get to be with the kids and stuff and see how God prioritizes these people. I feel that. Maybe I'm broken for whatever reason. Maybe it's from my past or whatever, my own dad stuff. But I know he loves me. I know it as I know gravity. I think we can know that.
7: That's so, what I was getting at. Because I know Anne loves me.
8: Yes.
7: She shows me all the time. If there was a book written about her love for me, it would, just like the Bible, I know it. And I know God loves me as well. There are, most of the time, I don't feel it. I mean, not most of the time, but, you know, affectionate feeling that I have. There are moments, but most of the time it's based on truth. And I feel the same thing from Anne. There are moments where I feel her love for me, but it doesn't matter. I know she's committed to me and loves me, and that's enough.
8: Yeah.
7: Does that make sense?
6: Well, let me ask you this. Do you ever feel like God doesn't love you?
8: No.
6: Do I you? Guess-
7: No, I honestly, I mean, early in my Christian walk, I didn't know the word. I didn't know truth. And so I questioned it. But over now 40 years of walking with him, I'm like, no, he loves me. Even in my worst moments where he shouldn't.
6: Yeah.
7: I am absolutely convinced the truth of the word of God says he loves me and I know it.
8: Yeah.
7: And I'm secure in that.
8: There is a sense of security. Each morning, I try to do Psalm 23 while I'm walking the dog, out loud. Lord is my shepherd. I lack nothing. It starts. That's a strong place to start.
7: Yeah.
8: And I've seen him answer prayers, and I've seen him in ways that are utterly inexplicable. Just, if I was just going at it from scientific, like coincidental odds, like that's crazy. I hearken back to those things. I made a list in my head the other day, like three of those things that happened. And like, there's no explaining that.
6: Yeah.
8: But I know.
6: Yeah.
8: But the feeling thing, if someone's listening and they're alarmed, well, I'm letting you into my head. It's a vulnerable thing and into my heart. But I'm very thankful for the grace of God that lets us all into this kingdom with our own hobbled whatever. And should it happen, if you're alarmed, but then maybe in a year or two, you go through a long, dark night of the soul where you keep pursuing God, but you don't have those old feelings like you used to. I hope you remember he's still there.
7: Yeah.
8: Still loves you. He hasn't changed. It's okay. That's a really secure place to be,
6: it
8: even
6: is.
8: If you don't have the in love feelings.
6: Yeah. I think when I was younger, too, I would feel like God loved me or didn't love me based on my actions or lack of obedience. I think that's why the word is so important. I love that you're quoting and you're memorizing and saying out loud Psalm 23.
8: Yeah.
6: Because sometimes we have to remind ourselves over and over, and that's what God's word does. That's what other people do. That's why we can't do it alone.
8: Right.
6: Because there's an enemy of the soul who will tell us the opposite. You're a failure. God doesn't love you. You don't know God. If you aren't experiencing him or feeling him, you must not be a follower. So I agree. Like, I think that's really important. I also thought it was so fascinating for you, Brant, as you were reading the word and you would say, we are aliens.
8: Uh-huh.
6: Like, you're like, yes, this is what I'm feeling.
8: Yeah.
6: Was that back when you were a new follower and you're reading the Bible?
8: It's always appealed to me because...
6: It's appealed to you.
8: It appeals to me that we're aliens and strangers. Like, I already feel that way. So that's a nice place for me to be. Culturally, I was always felt like, and some people are like this too, you're kind of more of an observer than a participant, even like social stuff in high school.
6: You've always felt like a misfit.
8: Yeah, always felt like a misfit. So we get a leg up on everybody else in this aliens and strangers thing. Like, you know what that's like. I'm not afraid of that. I'll be the oddball. It's okay. And you know what's wonderful is talking about this in book form when people come out of the woodwork and they're like, that's me too, or that's my son, that's my husband, that's my daughter. You do feel more like you're part of the family.
6: Hmm.
8: That's very helpful. And to have other people say, you're right. It's good, even at this point in my life, we need to hear things over and over and over and over and over. And you keep having to go back to that. And that's why I'm saying, like in the Bible, that he would say, fear not, I am with you.
6: Hmm.
8: I will help you. I will strengthen you. I will uphold you with my righteous right hand. I will not, I am with you. Be strong and courageous. I'm going with you wherever you go.
6: Hmm.
8: Over and over. If we all felt 100% that he's right there, why would he have to say that over and over? He's doing this because
6: so
8: he loves us. That alone tells me he loves us.
6: Mm-hmm.
8: He must know me for him to say that over and over.
6: Yeah.
8: He must be patient with people like me. So if somebody else is like, bro, we got to throw you overboard. Like, what are you talking about? You're not feeling like, well, okay, but he's going to go with me if you throw me overboard. And there's so many people, this is the most freeing thing for them to hear.
6: Mm. It,
8: like they'll be weeping, realizing God didn't leave me.
7: Mm. Yeah. And I think what you just said, I'm in the kitchen with a listener. They are hearing the voice of God through Brant, what you just said. They
8: Good.
7: Need to hear that.
8: Good.
7: Because like you and me, they don't often feel it. And they're like, that's truth. And if you're skeptical like me, does God speak? He just did.
8: Good.
7: He just did.
8: Yeah.
7: To you.
8: And how wonderful is that?
7: Yeah.
8: Somebody reminded me of a scripture, so I memorized it a few days ago from Lamentations, where it's like, all this horrible stuff's going to happen, yet I call this to mind.
7: Mm.
8: You know, and then he reminds himself of the goodness of God.
7: Mm.
8: So you have to remind yourself of what's true. So that's what I do. That's all.
6: Yeah.
8: We have a very distracted culture. We have to remind each other because we forget stuff. Some of the most basic stuff. I'll even look in my own old books, or somebody could do this with your own journals. I'm like, hey, that's a good thought. I wrote that. I forgot. Totally.
6: And I have scripture all over the house.
8: Yeah.
6: You know, it's written down and my grandkids are like, Nani, what's this? Like, oh, I just need to remember.
8: Yeah.
6: This is what Jesus says.
8: That's what it means to be human. And in fact, in Deuteronomy, like God is saying, look, tie this around your wrist
6: yes.
8: if you have to. Put it on the doorpost. He knows. They're living in a religion-soaked culture.
7: Yeah.
8: And yet, he's like, you're still going to forget.
6: Mm.
8: So I can't imagine in this culture where everything is so distractible, we've got everything pulling at us nonstop.
6: Mm.
8: Of course we need scripture all over the place. I need to commit it to memory and then say it over while I'm walking the dog so I'm reminded of what's true.
7: I tell you, I always love me some Brant Hanson.
6: Me too. His book is called Blessed Are the Misfits. Great news for believers who are introverts, spiritual strugglers, or just feel like they're missing something.
7: And you can get your copy by just clicking the link in the show notes at familylifetoday.com. And guess what? We got Brant back tomorrow.
6: All right, let me just say this. We know life is full of challenges, and families today need biblical truth more than ever. Isn't that true?
7: That is true.
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1: Who is the real father of Labor Day? Well, that depends on which country we're talking about. In Canada, it's Sir John Thompson, who was Prime Minister in 1894. No controversy there. But on the American side, there is a bit of controversy.

0: For many years, Peter Maguire was considered the father of Labor Day, but turns out there was another Maguire, first name Matthew, and recently unearthed historical evidence points to Matthew as the one whose idea it was originally to create a holiday for honoring labor, especially those whose hard work is rarely recognized. But the principle behind all of this, it's not secular, it's Christian. The God of the Bible worked before we ever did. Setting humanity to work was his idea and part of the goodness of his design in creation, which is why we can glorify God as we work for his glory and rest in his grace. Welcome to Haven today. I'm David Wolin, sharing the great story that's all about Jesus, and this is a special program for this long holiday weekend. We're celebrating the 50th anniversary of a ministry with which many supporters of Haven are quite familiar. I'm talking about the Printed Anchor Devotional. And of course, many listeners already receive this each month. But if you don't receive it, here's a good description of what Anchor is, coming from someone who knows.
1: Would you like a bit of encouragement from the Bible for every single day of your life? You can get it with this brief, gracious, gospel-centered booklet. It doesn't take long to read, and you can just tuck it in somewhere and feel a bit of encouragement by it every single day.
0: The voice of Kathy Dane, who is the editor of Anchor Devotional. She'll be joining us in a few moments and sharing a few stories coming out of her work over the years with dozens of writers, including, believe it or not, some who were prisoners, literally prisoners, who came to Christ while incarcerated, and while serving time, they studied and grew in God's Word, and from their cells wrote wonderful issues of Anchor Devotional. Every time we release one of these issues, we get a lot of positive feedback. More with Kathy in a moment. Also joining us today, Lauren Cuevas, who oversees the production of Anchor for Haven, along with a lot of other things. And yes, for those of you in the Cleveland area, it's the Lauren Cuevas, whose voice you heard for years on The Morning Drive, and I'm so glad we have her now as part of the Haven team. Both of them are joining us today. And if you're not currently receiving this gospel-centered daily devotional, which is designed to connect your heart to Christ and his word every day, well, we'd like to change that. Your first issue will be one that I wrote on the topic of contentment in Christ. And after that, you'll receive a new issue of Anchor Devotional each month. 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And now, quite appropriately, here's Matt Boswell with Christ, the Sure and Steady Anchor.

0: This is Haven Today. I'm David Wolin, and with me today on this Labor Day is Kathy Dane, who is the editor of Haven's monthly publication, Anchor Devotional. Kathy, so good to have you back on the program with me today.
1: It's great to be with you, David.
0: And also with us, Haven's director of communications, Lauren Cuevas. Lauren, thanks for being with us.
2: Yeah, happy to be here.
0: Well, it seems appropriate to me on this holiday, which, by the way, is celebrated in both the U.S. and Canada, to celebrate and acknowledge those who labor. And Kathy, you've been laboring for quite a number of years on the ministry of Anchor Devotional. How many years has it been now?
1: Something over 18, not 19 yet, but I'm coming on to the two-decade point.
0: Yeah, wow. So we're counting in decades at this point. That's a significant amount of time. Kathy, I was just thinking about this. The other decade milestone that we're celebrating today is Anchors. It has reached quite a milestone, hasn't it?
1: It is. This is our Jubilee year, 50 years. I'm really honored to be still alongside of Haven Ministries and Anchor at this point in the history of it.
0: Well, so are we, and we don't want you to go anywhere. And, you know, this is probably a good juncture point for us to give a little bit of background and explanation. There are quite a number of daily devotionals out there. You know, a lot of devotionals that people use come in book form, but this is the kind of devotional where a new issue is created and published and sent to people every single month. Every page is dated, and there's a fresh devotional each and every day. And there are a few of those out there. But Kathy, what would you say makes Anchor Devotional unique? Because there are some distinctive things about this now 50-year-old publication of Anchor Devotional, aren't there?
1: Right. It is a small kind of take-it-with-you, pocket-sized devotional, almost mini magazine, if you will. And while there are still a lot of ways to read devotionals online or through other digital platforms, we have a lot of readers who love to have this physical small booklet in their hands every day. Fits right into your Bible. You could tuck it into your purse or take it along easily just about anywhere. And every month does feature an entirely different theme. Some of them are related to our religious holidays. But otherwise, we have a new theme and a new writer every single month. Our readers are all around the U.S. and Canada. Mm-hmm. But honestly, they're found in just about any corner of the world. Mm-hmm. And I hear by way of letters and emails, phone calls, sometimes even in person, about how valuable Anchor is to a lot of people. It's astounding to me how often someone tells me that they feel that issue was written just for them. Mm-hmm. Just 200 words on a page, it's brief, kind of gives you a bite-sized bit of devotional reading for your day. It's been used by chaplains all over, used in small house churches in closed countries. It was used by a cross-country team in Michigan for their devotionals. And I know of some people who've been subscribing to Anchor since the very first issue came out 50 years ago, and that's pretty neat.
0: All right, so let's do a little math here. 50 years, that's not hard math. That's 1976. This is actually pretty familiar territory for us here at Haven, this idea of a legacy, kind of a baton passing. The radio program is turning 93 years old before too long here. And so much of what we have is a legacy marked by some staying power as people who began and carried on and then passed on a legacy of ministry. That's true for you, Kathy, with Anchor.
1: Right.
0: You've picked up the reins from those who came before you. And as is true on my side of things on the radio program, predecessors now who are with the Lord. And so there's kind of a carrying on of the mantle that's been entrusted to you. And you've been at this for a while already, as you mentioned. So as you think about the legacy, as you think about what has been passed on to you, now, what is it for you? What are the precious non-negotiables of this ministry of Anchor? And what would be most precious to you someday when it's your turn to pass it on? Things which must not be lost.
1: When I met with Joyce Gibson, our first editor, we met a few times before we moved farther away and could no longer meet up in person. We still had contact through handwritten letters and eventually through email. Joyce always said, "Kathy, I really believe the best is yet to come." And I kept thinking, I'm not sure what that means, but I'm just going to give that over to the Lord and see. What I've come to realize over the last 18 years is that every single month, there is the gracious, gospel-centered word on every page of that devotional. It isn't sending readers out with a burden of a to-do list, of legalistic items that they've got to fulfill. It's not written above where even a child can follow along with it. And it just keeps always pointed to Jesus. And those are the things we just have to hang on to as long as Anchor continues. And maybe that's what Joyce really meant. The best is yet to come.
0: Okay, so that is the legacy of Anchor Devotional, and you've been at it for a while now, Kathy. But Lauren Cuevas, you're a new addition to the ministry of Haven, and you work now closely with Kathy, but you've got some fresh eyes that you're bringing on this into this as well. So how has this ministry of Anchor been for you to jump in on? And I'm sure you've got some thoughts for Kathy as well.
2: Yeah, one question I thought about for Kathy was, what do you think has kept Anchor faithful to its original purpose 50 years ago to today through different editors, through different writers, and even different readers? We know that writers change almost every month. So how have you kept that original purpose alive within Anchor?
1: Well, our tagline that it's all about Jesus, that really is the driving thing behind it all and has been since the very beginning. And I'm really thankful for that. Because it just zeroes in on what every area of Haven is about, and that's what keeps Anchor fresh, even as the world changes, even as the writers we have changed so much over the years. That little tagline gives me a really good talking point with each writer, even some who may not be thinking initially that it is all about Jesus. Once we communicate a lot and they send some sample writing to me, they begin to see also that this is really what's going to make these daily devotionals good.
0: Yeah. As we often say, that is not just a tagline. That is the heartbeat of this ministry of Haven. It has been, I think, really since the beginning. And I've continued to talk about that since taking the reins from Charles. And right along with that phrase, we say the great story is all about Jesus. And the great story ultimately is the one that Christ is writing and bringing about in the history of redemption. Our little stories, though, are woven into what he's doing. And that includes your story as well, Kathy. And so I thought this would maybe be a good time just for you to kind of think back and turn the clock a little bit. How has the Lord shaped your life and faith such that we're ready and willing and excited to jump in and take the leadership of the editor role of a devotional like Anchor?
1: Wow. Actually, it might have started much farther back than just 18 years ago. Mm-hmm. I grew up in a large family on a farm in Indiana. And it was the 1970s, and my oldest sister and I would listen to First Mate Bob on the console radio at my grandparents' house next door. And we loved that opening foghorn and bells. We just thought that was the best. So my grandma and my folks adored the Haven of Rest Quartet. And I've thought, you know, something about Haven was planted deep in my heart already when I was a little girl. So after college, marrying Kevin, I taught English and writing and drama to middle schoolers at a school in Wisconsin. That became something really useful to me in my editing work. The Lord brought two precious little babies to us through adoption, the second one with significant disabilities. And that's made me very sensitive to a lot of issues that our readers and families have. And then the call on Kevin's heart to attend seminary brought us to Escondido, California, where we've made our home now for the last 25 years. And we've raised our kids here. Our sweet son, Stephen, lives with us. Our daughter, Maddie, and her husband and three little kids live across the street from us. And in 2008, Charles Morris called me up on the phone one evening while I was making dinner and asked me if I would consider stepping into Joyce Gibson's place as the editor of Anchor Devotional. And anybody who knows Charles well knows that it's really hard to say no to him.
0: I may have
1: thought of saying no, but you just could not deny the guy. So I said yes and thought the Lord is going to do something with this. We'll just see what it is. And so now here I am these years later, spending priceless time with Jesus every morning at the computer working on Anchor. And I just turn the computer on and say, Psalm 143, verse 8, let the morning bring me word of your unfailing love, for I have put my trust in you. Show me the way I should go, for to you I lift up my soul. And he takes the pieces of writing that I have to work on, and he just turns them all into something that's really valuable to our readers.
0: I have to imagine, Kathy, some of that farm girl work ethic has had to have played a role in the discipline that you have every day. Just tell everybody what time you get up to start working.
1: I don't mind getting up at 4 a.m. My dad shagged us out of bed around that time anyway. It fits naturally with who I am, and it gives me the quietest time of the day with no interruptions at all. It's really sweet.
0: Oh, well, your labor is not in vain, Kathy. And, you know, one of the things that I've found fascinating is hearing some of these anecdotes. Of course, you and I have walked this road together. That was early on in my time at Haven as well, when you came on board. And boy, there have been some interesting writers and things that the Lord has brought about, both on the writing side and on the reader side. Just share a couple of the ones that stick out to you, the kinds of things that only you as an editor would know.
1: Sure. Something on the writer's side of it. I recall working with a woman whose submission of writing to me was particularly challenging. She and I were emailing back and forth and disagreeing left and right about things. And when it finally came to some kind of conclusion, I just sighed and said, Lord, this is the best I can do. I sure hope you've got a use for this somehow. Kind of sent it off thinking, ay, ay, ay. 5 days into that month's devotional, I got a call from someone saying they had handed that devotional to an unbelieving friend, and he read it, and he put his trust in the Lord for the first time in his life because of that anchor. And I was so humbled by that, because here I am fussing with the writer and having difficulties. We were going head to head a little bit on one thing or another. And the Lord had it all organized. He said, this is what I'm going to use to save this lost sheep of mine right here. And he did. I've worked with some writers, you know, David, who were struggling with health matters while they were writing. Several of them went on to be with the Lord before their anchor even was published. And I think those are just some of the most poignant ones, because they were written from hearts that were just on the doorstep of heaven. So those are neat. You know, our chaplains who use them in the military and in prison, in hospitals, they give me stories all the time that are, they're just, they just warm your heart.
0: Mm-hmm.

0: years, and it was handed over to me, and I began writing to these various incarcerated persons. I could not tell you how many letters I have written over the years. It's a lot. And along the line of it, I just began to really see that a specific issue written with that in mind would be so good. The Bible tells us to remember the prisoner as if we were there with them. And I really love doing that, at least through the February Anchor and through some letters that encourage people who might not know freedom the way you and I know it on this until they reach heaven, honestly.
1: Kathy, could you share with us if someone were to have never heard of Anchor before, maybe they're hearing this broadcast for the first time, how would you describe Anchor to them and how can they keep getting Anchor every month in their mail?
0: I would say to someone, would you like a bit of encouragement from the Bible for every single day of your life? You can get it with this brief, gracious, gospel-centered booklet. It doesn't take long to read, and you can just tuck it in somewhere and feel a bit of encouragement by it every single day. I would let them know how to get in touch with Haven Ministries to see about having a subscription sent to them. And David, maybe you can tell them a little bit more about how to get in touch and receive Anchor regularly.
2: 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And boy, I hope you do. This is an amazing blessing. The Lord uses it in surprising ways. He may use it in a surprising way in your life, but first you have to get it. So Anchor Devotional, celebrating 50 years. Kathy Dane, the editor for almost two decades of that. Thanks for being with us today.
0: You're so welcome. And warm greetings to all of our faithful Anchor readers who might be catching this today.
2: And Lauren Cuevas, also, thanks for spending time with us today. And tomorrow, we'll be spending a little bit more time, you and I, talking on a whole different theme, but kind of related. So thanks for being with us today, and I look forward to tomorrow.
1: Yeah, thanks, David.

0: seemed appropriate today. Your labor is not in vain, from Brendan David. This is Haven Today. I'm David Wolin, and you've been hearing about this throughout the program. 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Again, haventoday.org. I'm David Wolin. Won't you come back again next time? We'll be keeping it all about Jesus. It's The Great Story here on Haven Today.
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1: This is Max Licato. 1 Kings 18 and verse 40 reads, Elijah commanded them, seize the prophets of Baal. Don't let anyone get away. They seized them, and Elijah had them slaughtered there. This moment does not sit well in our modern, westernized mindset. Elijah, a man of God, brandishing a sword and executing several hundred men. Except for the fact that these weren't just men, they were disciples of the devil. They were demonic in their devotion to the cause of hell, all in the name of God. In the final days, as recorded in Revelation 20 and verse 3, God will cast Satan into the bottomless pit and shut him up and set a seal on him so that he should deceive the nations no more. This is Max Licato.
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0: Less than half of engaged couples with kids discuss how they're going to parent those kids after the wedding. Hey, that's not a good idea.
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1: 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I've been

0: True contentment, said one of the great Puritans, is a rare jewel. And he was not speaking to the world at large, but to Christians. 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
1: Things are getting real. Jesus, take the wheel. Only way I'm getting to the other side. Days are getting

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When you hear the word stewardship, what comes to mind? A church campaign? A financial pledge card? 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Psalm 24 tells us that the earth and everything in it belongs to the Lord. 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

0: put you through it. 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
1: On the glorious splendor of your majesty and on your wondrous works, I will meditate. 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I got a

0: A fancy latte, a trip to the nail salon, dinner out. People enjoy treating themselves. However, a recent report showed nearly 3/4 of Americans say they feel guilty when they spend money on little luxuries that once brought them joy. The YouGov survey polled over 5,000 adults. Many said today's financial pressures are making happiness harder to afford, which begs the question, can happiness be purchased? The survey found it's not personal finances that best predict a person's happiness, but rather the, quote, joy mindset, namely those who feel gratitude, appreciate the little things, and experience moments of wonder. Now, hopefully, we can look at that and see glimmers of truth pointing to something greater. There is a joy that was purchased, but not by us. It was by Jesus Christ, who offers to us both forgiveness of sin and true life in Him. I'm David Wolin at haventoday.org.
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0: you see that God is never done with us. If we're His, He loves us, and He will pursue us, and He will take us from the bottom and take us back to where we belong, if we will just be honest enough to ask Him.
1: Amen. Amen. And thank you for joining us today. You know, I don't know about you, but when I have a story like this that I get to teach, I can't wait from Sunday to Sunday. And I know the people come in. And actually, when the story's over, there's kind of a sadness in our church because we've involved ourselves in the life of this man and what God was doing in his life. And I hope you get involved as well, listening every day. So many of you are regular participators at Turning Point's study program. And thank you for being a part of us. During this month, we're making available to all of our listeners the opportunity to get our beautiful calendar for 27. You say, Dr. Jeremiah, isn't September a little bit early for a new calendar? Well, here's why we do that. It's a 14-month calendar that begins in November, and if we don't offer it in September, you can't get the calendar usually in time to get everything ready and get started. 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Now, don't forget to ask for the calendar when you send your gift. You'll be glad you did. It's a beautiful, beautiful thing. We'll see you next time.
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4: I know this is going to come as a shock to you, but there were a lot of rumors in college that I was behind some practical jokes and pranks that happened while I was there. I mean, probably it wouldn't have come as a total surprise to some of those folks if I finally ended up in the penitentiary. Well, fortunately, my sentence was only about 4 hours because I did end up at Alcatraz. Yep. Now, we had taken some young people out there to that famous prison in the middle of San Francisco Bay to do a special radio program. Now, while we were there, we experienced the awful claustrophobia of being locked in one of those little cells. For the closing segment of that program, we walked out of one of the prison gates. And one of the young people with us was walking out with me, and he made quite an observation because it was really a tremendously commanding view. He said, "Just think, there was only a wall between them and all this beauty." I'm Ron Hutchcraft, and I want to have a word with you today about you, God, and the wall. Our word for today from the Word of God, it's about just such a wall, one which might be keeping you from the beauty you were made for. Our word for today from the Word of God, Isaiah 59:2. It says, "Your iniquities have separated you from your God. Your sins have hidden his face from you." In a sense, God is saying here that we are all prisoners in our own personal Alcatraz, cut off from him, from his love, from his peace, his heaven, which may account for an incurable loneliness that you've experienced over the years. Well, it turns out we're lonely for God because our sin has built a wall between us and our Creator. Well, if that wall doesn't come down in time, it becomes a death sentence, separation from God that is irreversible and eternal. The wall that separates you from the beauty that God wants you to have can come down, but not because of anything you or I can do about it. Somehow our sins have to be removed and forgiven, and the death penalty has to be paid by someone who takes our place. What Jesus did on the cross was to take your rap. You did the sinning. Jesus did the dying. Which means the wall can come down the moment you put your total trust in Jesus to erase your sins from God's book and give you eternal life in place of eternal death. This could be the day when you say, "Lord, I believe that some of those sins you were dying

0: Kinship Radio, the all-new Mornings with Ryan and LaDonna. That was Image of God from We Are Messengers. It is 6:05, rainy morning. Nice and wet out there today. We're happy to have you along. I want to say it's Monday. It is not.
1: It's not Monday.
0: It's Tuesday.
1: Isn't that weird?
0: Yeah, it's very much Tuesday. A long weekend. I had a good weekend. How was yours?
1: It was good. It was really, really good. Full of adventure and fun and cold medicine.
0: And you're still sick. You're still sick.
1: I know, still fighting the good fight, but...
0: Well, let's see how long it takes for it to go.
1: I'm optimistic. I want to say that I'm optimistic.
0: All right. By tomorrow, you'll feel better.
1: Oh, not that optimistic.
0: Hey, our verse of the day is 1 Peter 5:6. Humble yourselves, therefore, under God's mighty hand, that he may lift you up in due time.
1: Heavenly Father, we just thank you for a new day. Thank you, God, for the reminder that you have given us, the reminders you've given us in your word of how we are to live. God, help us to be humble throughout the day, to remember that you are in control of everything, Lord, and to trust in you at all times. In Jesus' name I pray, amen.
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0: Kinship Radio, the all-new Mornings with Ryan and LaDonna. Jeremy Camp there, and again, it is 6:10. What day is it, LaDonna?
1: Well, we've established that it's not Monday, though
0: it's
1: it
0: not.
1: Definitely feels like it.
0: Really, really feels like it. It is September 8th. It's also several other holidays, always. I have yet to come across a day on the calendar that doesn't have multiple other options to celebrate.
1: Oh, I'm sure.
0: So today's no different. I've got three here. Two of them are real. One of them I made up, and you and LaDonna are going to guess which is the fake day. So we got Telephone Tuesday.
1: Telephone Tuesday?
0: Unofficial observance that highlights a real phenomenon, the sudden spike in business communications. People return to their regular schedules after long Labor Day holidays. So you're back at work. You got to call everybody.
1: Okay.
0: Yes.
1: Okay. That kind of makes sense.
0: And then we got National Strawberry Milk Day.
1: Yum.
0: You like strawberry milk?
1: I'm a fan. Okay. I'm totally a fan.
0: I, for the most part, am as well. My wife can't stand this stuff. Anyway, she's always like, why wouldn't I have chocolate milk? Why would I eat the strawberry
1: See, that's
0: thing?
1: An argument
0: if
1: there.
0: If chocolate milk is a... Anyway. and then we have National Ants on a Log Day.
1: You and the ants.
0: Well, this is the kid's snack. Celery with peanut butter and raisins on top of it.
1: I have like this vivid memory of having ants on a log in preschool.
0: Uh-huh.
1: And I had never seen anything like that.
0: Okay.
1: But that was the only time I ate celery willingly.
0: Because there was peanut butter and raisins involved. Raisins, nature's candy. Anyway, so there's your options. Give you some time to think about it. If you'd like to help LaDonna out, give us a call. 800-810-6758. Here's the author with Brandon Lake on Kinship Radio.

0: Kinship Radio, the all-new Mornings with Ryan and LaDonna. That was the Jesus Way from Phil Wickham. It is 6:20, and we're playing the What Day Is It game.
1: That's right. So there's a bunch of holidays that land on today's date, even though we've established that it is not Monday, it's Tuesday.
0: Tuesday.
1: It is also September 8th, but there are things to celebrate. Two of these are real from our options. One of them is fake. Ryan made it up, and we're trying to figure out which one is the fake day. So out of these three options, what's going on inside of Ryan's head?
0: Well,
1: really?
0: We got Telephone Tuesday. It's the idea that when you get back after a three-day weekend, you got to call everybody. National Strawberry Milk Day and National Ants on a Log Day, and that's the kid's snack where it's celery, peanut butter with little raisins on it. Those are the ants.
1: Okay, so Danford Marshall texted in. He goes, that first one, that's the one that Ryan made up.
0: Oh, okay.
1: So the Telephone Tuesday, and that's the one that I originally thought. I was like, okay, I think that's the one. My second guess would have to be National Strawberry Milk Day. So, Ryan, did you make up Telephone Tuesday?
2: Not this time.
0: No, today's Telephone Tuesday. You got to make all those phone calls? Call people, I guess. Catch up. I don't know.
1: Text people. I feel like not a lot of people like to call nowadays. You just text them.
0: Depends on who. There's an age thing here. I think the older you are, the more you want a phone call.
1: Okay.
0: You're like, maybe, maybe not.
1: But regardless of my opinion, it still lands on today.
0: Right.
1: It is Telephone Tuesday. All right, so here's the thing. Ryan, did you make up National Strawberry Milk Day?
0: Yes, I did. There is no such day on the calendar. National Strawberry Milk Day doesn't exist at all. Well done. It is National Ants on a Log Day, too, so break out that little snack if you want.
1: It's healthy and tasty.
0: The healthy is debatable. I mean, that's a lot of sugar and fat with peanut butter. It's fine.
1: Celery.
0: It's healthy.
1: Balances it out.
0: Of course it does. 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
3: Hi, I'm Chris Lemke, Executive Director of Kinship Radio. If you've ever played a board game like Aggravation or Sorry, you know the agony of what happens when someone lands on the space you're sitting on. You're sent back to your base to start over. I was recently reminded that when we mess up as Christ followers, we don't have to start over. Instead, God welcomes us to start again, right where we are. In Psalm 37, we're told that the Lord makes firm the steps of the one who delights in him. Though he stumble, he will not fall, for the Lord upholds him with his hand. Following Jesus, it's not a game with penalties and punishments. It's a journey that requires dedication and discipline. So if you've messed up, if you've blown it for the 100th time, know this, that God is inviting you to trust him and start again right where you are. 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
1: Kinship Radio, the all-new Mornings with Ryan and LaDonna. That was Honest from Leanna Crawford. It is 6:27.
2: Great to have you along this morning. Hey, when should school start and why? Obadiah, you actually start school today. What do you think?
3: Now, because I'm really bored.
2: He's bored. Get this kid a backpack and some new shoes. Get him on the bus now.
1: I can attest that him and most of my children are bored, and it's time to go back to school. It's like the longest summer on record for Mankato students because the school was being worked on last year, so they got out early, and now they're going back to school late, and it's really long. But the whole point of this question is, like, some schools start beginning of August.
2: Mm-hmm.
1: My kids start this week, which is feels really, really late. So when should school start and why? Give us your opinion. 800-810-6758. Here's Just That Good from Passion on Kinship Radio.

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1: Good morning on this Monday. It's 6:32. I'm Ryan Fried on Kinship Radio, and here's a few things you need to know. 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No appointment is needed, and services will be first come, first served. Mabel Canton Schools are nearing completion of a renovation project approved by voters last year. Most of the remaining work is expected to be finished by November. The Minnesota Department of Natural Resources is urging boaters to use extra caution as drought conditions continue across the state. 48% of Minnesota is now experiencing severe drought. The DNR says boaters using private docks or lifts should watch changing water levels. And Dollywood is planning major additions following the death of its co-founder, Dolly Parton. The park has a $500 million investment plan stretching through 2036. I'm Ryan Fried, and now you're up to date on Kinship Radio.
2: For your Kinship weather, be sure to grab your umbrella out the door as you head out the door this morning. We're going to have a mostly cloudy day with a chance for showers and thunderstorms. Highs will be in the mid to lower 80s. Then for tonight, partly cloudy, slight chance of rain, and lows near 60. We've got 66 degrees in the Twin Cities and in Rochester, 69 in Fort Dodge, 70 degrees in Mankato.
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1: And that was the voice of Ben Fuller, But the Cross.
0: A great way to know about the things that are coming up here at Kinship Radio and be the first to know about those things is to get our Kinship Radio newsletter. 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

0: 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Micah Tyler there, and perfectly, it's 6:37.
1: Ryan, don't you love waiting in line?
0: Oh, it's so much fun. No. Actually.
1: Oh my gosh, what?
0: I do kind of like waiting in line.
1: Why?
0: Because there's people to talk to, and they can't go anywhere. You can crack little jokes.
1: Nobody likes waiting, but we're going to talk a little bit more about that in just a moment. Here's Need to Breathe, I've Got a Story on Kinship Radio.

0: Kinship Radio, the all-new Mornings with Ryan and LaDonna. That was Love the Lord from Lincoln Brewster, and it is 6:47.
1: All right, so nobody likes to wait.
0: Yeah.
1: But you know what? God's answers are always worth the wait. Mm. So over the weekend, my husband Derek and I, we visited the Minnesota State Fair.
0: Oh, it was, why? Oh, I understand now.
1: It was so nice to just like get away. Uh-huh. Just the two of us. We got a babysitter. And we just went ourselves. So it was a lot of fun. And like right away, we got into the gate and we started trying foods.
0: Okay.
1: So we got the cheese curds, the corn dogs, the gizmo, but the top thing that we wanted to try was the pickle pizza.
0: The pickle pizza.
1: Yes. So
0: I think okay, keep going. I think I know where you're going with this.
1: I feel like everybody's heard of this.
0: Yeah.
1: Obviously, I've heard of it and I wanted to try it. So we were in there for maybe like an hour, and then I finally find the line to the pizza. Not the actual pizza stand, just the line. And so I'm looking ahead and like I can barely see where the stand is at because the line is so long. So we fall in line at the end of the line and I'm like, Derek, should we really wait for this like food? Like, are we really going to wait this in this long line? And he's optimistic. He's
0: right.
1: Like, if this is a fair food, like if this is a must try, we're going to wait for the we're going to wait in this line. So 5 minutes passes, 10 minutes, 15, 20 minutes. And I'm like, every so often, I'm like, hey, should we just, like, leave? I'm not wanting
0: this
1: to wait
0: better
1: in this
0: be
1: line.
0: Amazing when you get
1: like,
0: it.
1: Do you think it's worth the wait? And so he's like, no, this is a must try. We're going to wait in this line. He's really encouraging it. Like, he's like, we're going to do this thing. So about 30 minutes in, we finally reach the stand. We get our slices of pizza. That first bite, magical.
0: Oh, okay, good.
1: It was so worth the wait. Oh, my goodness. It was amazing. Probably the best fair food that we tried throughout the whole day.
0: Hmm.
1: But the thing is, it makes me think of how sometimes when we ask God to move in our lives, we're asking him for answers. And sometimes the wait can seem like forever. It can seem unbearable, seem boring at times. But you know what? God's answers are always worth the wait. We're Kinship Radio.
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1: That was Forrest Frank with Good Day.
0: When should school start and why? I'm not talking time of day. I'm talking time of year.
1: Ooh.
0: Because, like, your kids have been in school for over 3 weeks now.
1: Yes.
0: My kids go back today, some of them, and then some of them tomorrow, and then one of them Thursday. It's like this whole week is back to school week.
1: I mean, it's definitely back to school season.
0: Right.
1: Full swing.
0: But it has to be like the end of it. Like, there can't be many more people that haven't.
1: That's very true.
0: So, but when should school start and why? There's some arguments for Labor Day. There's arguments for beginning of August. What's your opinion? 800-810-6758. Here's best news ever from Mercy Me on Kinship Radio. Some say

0: knew them.
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2: Good morning. It's 7:01. It's Tuesday. I'm Ryan Fried on Kinship Radio, and here's a few things you need to know. The Albert Lea Wastewater Treatment Plant is replacing some gas-powered vehicles with electric bikes. The city received a state grant to help buy two specially equipped e-bikes for inspections, water sampling, and maintenance. The bikes are expected to cut fuel costs and emissions. DWI arrests are up significantly in Mankato this year. Public safety reports 191 arrests during the first 6 months of 2026 compared with 136 during the same period last year. Officials say increased traffic enforcement is a major factor, and DWI arrests can involve alcohol, cannabis, or other drugs. Minnesota voters will decide this fall whether to increase funding for public schools through the state's permanent school fund. The proposal would increase the share of revenue going to schools to 4.5%, providing about $30 more per student. The additional funding would come without raising local taxes. Local blood drives are underway as the Red Cross works to replenish supplies after a busy summer. The organization says summer is the busiest time of year for blood transfusions, and demand continues to grow. Officials are encouraging first-time donors to give it a try, with many local drives offering walk-in appointments. From Christianity Today, churches in India are asking worshipers to sign forms stating they attend voluntarily as a new law targeting forced conversion takes effect. Church leaders fear the law could be misused to target Christians and are collecting the forms as protection against accusations of coercion. I'm Ryan Fried, and now you're up to date on Kinship Radio.
3: Taking a look at your Kinship forecast, we'll have mostly cloudy skies today. Grab your umbrella because showers and storms are possible. Highs will reach the lower to mid 80s. Then for tonight, partly cloudy with a slight chance of rain and lows near 65. We've got 65 in Rochester, 67 in the Twin Cities, 70 degrees in Fort Dodge and in Mankato.
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0: high. Kinship Radio, the all-new Mornings with Ryan and LaDonna. Seth Schlitter there and counting my blessings. It is 7:07. One of the blessings that I'm counting this morning is that I don't have to bike to school in the rain. But my son does.
1: Because your kids go back to school today, right?
0: Some of them do, yeah.
1: I can't wait to see all the pictures on Facebook with the families. They have their little backpack, little Jimmy's ready. And they have their little umbrella because it's a rainy morning. Aww.
0: Or in my case, they may not even take a picture because I don't know what's going on.
1: I'm sure your kids are probably sick of it now.
0: A little bit, yeah.
1: No pictures.
0: But our question this morning is, when should school start and why? Clearly, my kids' school is starting after Labor Day. That's not my opinion of when it should start. That's just what's happening. I have noticed that on Facebook, where some people are answering this, the opinions are all grouped around the Labor Day.
1: Yeah, they like that.
0: Yeah. But maybe you don't. You could give us a call, 800-810-6758. What do you think, Mercy?
2: It should start whenever you're sick of summer.
0: Okay, that makes the date movable.
1: I mean, if I was a kid, I'd be like, I'm never sick of summer.
0: Never.
1: Let's have it forever.
0: My kids are very sick of each other.
1: Oh.
0: Sick of summer. Sick of our house. They're ready to go back. Again, if you'd like to answer this question, when should school start and why? 800-810-6758. Bible quiz is next. Here's Lord, It Feels Good from Toby Mac on Kinship Radio.

0: just your love. 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It's 7-Eleven. That was Lord, It Feels Good from Toby Mac. 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

0: Kinship Radio, the all-new Mornings with Ryan and LaDonna. That was He Knows My Name from Francesca Battistelli, and it is 7:18.
1: We are smack dab right in the middle of playing the Kinship Radio Bible Quiz. Here was the question this morning. Who lived in tents in the wilderness of sin?
2: My name's Olivia Asherman. I'm from Amboy, Minnesota. Is the answer the Israelites?
0: That is correct. Well done. Way to knock it out of the park. Well done, Olivia. She did say someone else gave her the answer. I'm like, don't tell us. No, you got that.
1: Thanks,
0: well
1: Grandpa.
0: So again, the answer is the Israelites. And you can find that in Exodus 16, verses 1 through 4, where the whole Israelite community set out from Elam and came to the desert of Sin. So that is an actual place. This was a tough one, so not a lot of people got it. Olivia from Amboy, our only caller this morning. By text, John from Spirit Lake gets first place. Susan from New Ulm is in second, and Mary and Jeff from Le Sueur are in third today. Well done. If you guessed this one correctly, this one was hard. This is Kinship Radio.
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1: And that was It Really Is Amazing Grace by Phil Wickham.
0: We would love to pray for you. You can tell us how by going to kinshipradio.org, find the prayer line, post your request, just like Sharon did. So we're going to pray for her request and also all the kids going back to school today. Father, thank you so much for Sharon. We ask you to be with her son who's been trying to get a job for a really long time. And now he has to get out of his apartment this month and move in with her. Father, we pray that you would bless them with finances, help them to get by, help them to be able to find a job. Lord, we ask that you would surround this situation with answers and a way forward. Also, Lord, as kids head to school today, some for the first time this year, we pray for safety and for an excitement with the new year and maybe ways to share you with their fellow students. In your name, amen.
1: Amen.
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1: 7:31 on a Tuesday morning. I'm Ryan Fried, and here's a few things you need to know on Kinship Radio. The Albert Lea Wastewater Treatment Plant is replacing some gas-powered vehicles with electric bikes. The city received a state grant to help buy 2 e-bikes, and they are expected to cut fuel costs and emissions. DWI arrests are up significantly in Mankato this year. Public safety reports 191 arrests during the first 6 months of 2026, compared with 136 during the same period last year. And Minnesota voters will decide this fall whether to increase funding for public schools through the state's permanent school fund. The proposal would increase the share of revenue going to schools. The additional funding would come without raising local taxes. Local blood drives are underway as the Red Cross works to replenish supplies after a busy summer. The organization says summer is the busiest time of year for blood transfusions, and demand continues to grow. I'm Ryan Fried, and now you're up to date on Kinship Radio.
2: For your Kinship forecast, it's a rainy morning, so don't forget your umbrella. We'll have a mostly cloudy day with showers and storms possible. Highs will be in the mid-80s. For tonight, partly cloudy, slight chance of rain, and lows near 60. We've got 66 degrees in the Twin Cities, 65 in Rochester, 69 in Fort Dodge and Mankato.
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1: Hey, I've got an encouraging verse for you today. It's the verse of the day found in 1 Peter chapter 5, verse 6. The word says, "Humble yourselves, therefore, under God's mighty hand, that he may lift you up in due time." That's your verse of the day, found in 1 Peter chapter 5, verse 6.
0: Here's Jeremy Camp and Keep Me in the Moment on Kinship Radio. I've been thinking

0: Kinship Radio, the all-new Mornings with Ryan and LaDonna. That was Keep Me in the Moment from Jeremy Camp. It is 7:40. It's Tuesday, by the way. Just want to keep throwing it out there. It's not Monday. It's Tuesday.
1: It's Tuesday, and back-to-school season is in full swing. Lots of Mankato families are going back to school today. Yep. Obadiah, what do you think? When should school actually start, and why?
2: Now, because I'm really bored.
0: Well, good for him. He's going back to school today.
1: It's your lucky day.
0: You will no longer be bored. So, hey, if you'd like to answer this question, I will say the answers from the adults and then the kids have been a little bit different, except for Obadiah. He just wants to go back today. So I'm curious what your answer is. 800-810-6758. When should school start and why? And we're going to share our opinions next. Here's Demons from Josiah Queen on Kinship Radio. Oh, wow.

0: Kinship Radio, the all-new mornings with Ryan and LaDonna. That was The Motions from Matthew West. It is 7:48.
1: Thank you so much for hanging out with us this morning. And hey, get in on the conversation. Give us a call at 800-810-6758. When do you think school should start and why?
0: When do you think, LaDonna? When do you think school should start?
1: Okay, so mine has to do with, like, reward.
0: Oh.
1: So I think that school should start the week before Labor Day. So that way they know they're starting on a Monday. Mm-hmm. They have a whole first week of the back to school, getting back into the routine. And then Labor Day weekend hits. So they get that 3-day weekend kind of like as a reward. Like, you went to school for a week. Here's a little 3-day weekend. And then back into it.
0: And won't get it out again till Thanksgiving.
1: Or MEA.
0: Oh, yeah. It depends. There's other things in there.
1: But the thing is, have that 3-day weekend after the first week of school.
0: That's it. I haven't had that logic thrown at me yet for this. So that's cool. I don't mind that.
1: What do you think?
0: To me, it's not about when school starts. It's about when school ends. So I think school should start in such a way that you get out before June. Like, you should get out at the end of May. Because if you wait till as long as we've gone, till like the second week of September, my kids are going to be in school like the first week of June. Maybe even the second week of June.
1: And whenever I think of June, it's already like summertime.
0: Right. So
1: why am I in class?
0: Exactly. And I feel like most of the country has already gone back to school 2 or 3 weeks ago. That's just me. You might have a completely opposite opinion, and that's okay. Give me a call and tell me. 800-810-6758. 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
2: A fancy latte, a trip to the nail salon, dinner out. People enjoy treating themselves. However, a recent report showed nearly 3/4 of Americans say they feel guilty when they spend money on little luxuries that once brought them joy. The YouGov survey polled over 5,000 adults. Many said today's financial pressures are making happiness harder to afford, which begs the question, can happiness be purchased? The survey found it's not personal finances that best predict a person's happiness, but rather the, quote, joy mindset, namely those who feel gratitude, appreciate the little things, and experience moments of wonder. Now, hopefully, we can look at that and see glimmers of truth pointing to something greater. There is a joy that was purchased, but not by us. It was by Jesus Christ, who offers to us both forgiveness of sin and true life in Him. I'm David Wolin at haventoday.org.
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1: Good morning, it's 8 o'clock. I'm Ryan Fried on Kinship Radio, and here's a few things you need to know. Voters in Osage and Charles City are heading to the polls today for special school elections. Osage voters are deciding on a plan to use state save funds for safety and facility improvements at Lincoln Elementary with no local property tax increase. In Charles City, voters are being asked to renew the district's physical plant and equipment levy through 2040, also without increasing property taxes. River's Edge Hospital Foundation is raising money for a new ambulance by selling candles with help from local businesses. All the proceeds from the soy candles will go toward replacing a 2006 ambulance expected to cost about $400,000. The foundation hopes to have a new ambulance by 2027. Rochester's housing market is giving buyers more choices, with active listings up more than 50% from a year ago. There were 878 homes on the market in August, while the median listing price was almost $390,000. Local realtors say homes are taking longer to sell, and sellers are more willing to negotiate. Iowa union members and supporters gathered in downtown Des Moines for Monday's Labor Day parade, with dozens of unions represented. The event focused on workers' rights, with several candidates for governor also addressing workers and the economy. Iowa lost about 3,100 jobs in July, while the state unemployment rate held at 3.2%. And from Mission Network News, an unexpected partnership is bringing an indigenous ministry model to Mongolia. On Eagle's Wings is equipping Mongolian Christians to reach their own communities for Jesus, including using interests like basketball to connect with young people. I'm Ryan Fried, and you're now up to date on Kinship Radio.
2: For your Kinship forecast, grab your umbrella. It's going to be mostly cloudy with a chance of showers and storms. Highs in the lower to mid 80s. Tonight, partly cloudy, just a slight chance of rain there. And then tomorrow, sunny with highs near 80. We have got 67 degrees in the Twin Cities, 65 for Rochester, 70 in Fort Dodge and in Mankato.
1: Here's Hallelujah Anyway from Wren Collective on Kinship Radio. I'll find

0: Kinship Radio, the all-new mornings with Ryan and LaDonna. Happy Tuesday morning. Just this is your reminder that it is Tuesday morning. That was Hallelujah Anyway from Ren Collective. It's 8:05.
1: Having a Monday kind of shakes things up. Yeah. But who doesn't love a three-day weekend?
0: It was good. So, I'm not complaining.
1: Back to school season is totally here. When do you think kids should go back to school and why? Holly, what do you think?
2: I think that school should start in August.
0: In August, okay. Like beginning, like middle, end?
2: Like the first week of August. That way we can get out and have all of May, June, and July.
0: So she wants them back early and out early, which is kind of what I said. Because I'm not sure about the beginning of August. I think mid-August is probably more the sweet spot. But it's interesting how so many people are like, after Labor Day. Yeah, but then you're getting out in the middle of June.
1: I think that's just what people are used to.
0: Yeah.
1: It's like more tradition. Let's just keep it that way because we're already used to it. But you know what? Yeah. You might have a different opinion. So when do you think school should start and why? 800-810-6758.
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0: Kinship Radio, the all-new Mornings with Ryan and LaDonna. It is 8:09.
1: That was another great song by John Reddick. It's called The Way.
0: Our question this morning is, when should school start and why? We're kind of at the end of back-to-school season with the late goers going after Labor Day. My kids are going back to school this week. Bill went to our Facebook page, and he says, as former teacher, I say the day after Labor Day. When we started before that, the first 2 weeks were so fragmented that it felt like we had to start twice.
1: And then Tracy says, hey, as a parent, I totally agree. We do have just very little time with our kids before they're gone, so that last weekend before Labor Day feels precious. Mm. And it does feel fragmented when it happens before then.
0: So those are fair points. I disagree, but then I really like when the kids get out before June. But those aren't, no one's really wrong here. It's just we're getting opinions. We're going to hear from Mandy and Susan next. Here's What Grace Can Do from Cochran & Company on Kinship Radio.

0: Kinship Radio, the all-new Mornings with Ryan and LaDonna. That was All Joy from Natalie Lane. It's 8:16.
1: Hey, when do you think school should start? And why? Give us a call this morning at 800-810-6758. We did have Mandy who texted in. She says, hey, one of my girls, Kirsten, she says, start early enough that school gets out in May.
0: There we go.
1: So there's another one that's like, okay, let's start a little bit earlier in the school year, get out a little bit earlier, and enjoy a full-fledged summer.
0: Right. Starting in June. Now, on the other side, Susan from New Ulm says, late start after Labor Day, but also at least a school district should all start at the same time for all age levels in general. She says, I've known or had some that elementary was different from middle school and high school, so that days and vacations are staggered. Her family has a spread in ages like mine, she's pointing to me.
1: That's annoying.
0: Some would have to miss school if you want to take a family vacation during the year around the holiday time. She's like, I like the longer Christmas break, a month versus a week plus. She got opinions, and I like them for the most part. Because yes, the fact that we're staggered this week is really, really weird.
1: Mm-hmm. Like some of the high schoolers start today, and then I'm sure the elementary students start Thursday? Right?
0: It's all over the board.
1: Wow.
0: So I'm not exactly sure. But my wife is, and they know when they'll go to school. They'll all get there. They've got it straight. Yeah. And then the holidays later, too. It's really weird if the high school doesn't get out the same as the rest. Most of the time, they're synced up. But every now and then, you're like, wait a minute. Oh, only the middle schoolers are out or whatever. So, hey, thank you for answering this. If you'd like to continue to this discussion, again, when should school start and why? Give us a call, 800-810-6758. This is Kinship Radio.
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1: And that was Zach Williams with Wait For Me.
0: A really good feature of our Kinship Radio app is you can find out who's singing the song you're listening to right at that time. So you hear Wait For Me by Zach Williams, like, I don't know who this is. And you quick pull up the app, you can see who's singing right then. 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
1: Good morning. It is 8:31, and here's a few things you need to know on Kinship Radio. Voters in Osage and Charles City are heading to the polls today for special school elections. Both plans will be without increasing local property taxes. River's Edge Hospital Foundation is raising money for a new ambulance by selling candles with help from local businesses. The foundation hopes to have a new ambulance by 2027. Rochester's housing market is giving buyers more choices, with active listings up more than 50% from a year ago. There were 878 homes on the market in August. Local realtors say homes are taking longer to sell, and sellers are more willing to negotiate. Iowa union members and supporters gathered in downtown Des Moines for Monday's Labor Day parade, with dozens of unions represented. The event focused on workers' rights, with several candidates for governor also addressing workers and the economy. I'm Ryan Fried, and now you're up to date on Kinship Radio.
2: For your Kinship forecast, we'll have a mostly cloudy day, chance of showers and storms throughout the day, highs in the lower to mid 80s. Then for tonight, partly cloudy, just a slight chance of rain there, and then sunshine for tomorrow, highs near 80. We've got 65 in Rochester, 67 in the Twin Cities, 70 in Fort Dodge and Mankato.
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0: Kinship Radio, the all-new Mornings with Ryan and LaDonna. Good morning on this Tuesday morning. That was Icy Grace from Micah Tyler. It is 8:36.
1: I'm sure you've got a full busy day planned, but you know what? 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
0: You like surprising your kids, LaDonna?
1: I do.
0: I, as well, like to surprise my kids, and I really surprised Corbin. I'm going to tell you about it next. Here's Faithfully from Toby Mac on Kinship Radio.
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1: That was Eye of the Storm by Ryan Stevenson.
0: I take my kids out for their birthdays, and Corbin just recently turned 16, so we went out to eat, and then he wanted to come back to the house and play this game called Punch-Out on the Wii with me.
1: Oh.
0: I was like, okay. He's like, I want to see you play in it. I'm like, is it anything like Mike Tyson's Punch-Out, a game I used to play on the Nintendo when I was a teenager? He's like, I think it's like that. I'm like, oh, okay.
1: Okay, was it?
0: Oh, yeah. It was it was very much like it. It was a little different because it's Wii, so you use your arms to punch instead of the buttons. So that took a little getting used to, but I beat the first guy. And then I beat the second guy. He's like, Dad, you're actually good at this.
1: Aw. That sounds like fun.
0: And then I lost to the third guy. So, but I was like, yeah.
1: Made it three rounds. All
0: I
1: right.
0: I remember how to do this, and now I'm done. This is Kinship Radio.
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3: More marriage insights from Bill Farrell at FamilyMinute.org.
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1: Three brothers in a fire, willing to die for their faith. But you were with them in the fire, and they walked out the next day. And Daniel met a lion, because he chose to pray. But you shut the mouth of that lion, and he walked out the next day.

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1: That was Matthew West with Unashamed.
0: When should school start and why? And you all have opinions. Cam from Thompson says, out at Memorial Day, back 1st of August, then a month out in December.
1: Ooh, I love that idea. A whole month out for December.
0: That would be great. Hey, we got another opinion coming up a bit from Chris. We'll hear that in a little bit. Here's God Who Listens from Chris Tomlin on Kinship Radio.
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2: Good morning. It's 9 o'clock. I'm Ryan Fried, and here's your Kinship forecast. A mostly cloudy day ahead with showers and storms are possible and temperatures in the low to mid-80s. Kind of wet and rainy this morning. Tonight, partly cloudy and in the low 60s. Tomorrow, sunny with highs in the low 80s.
3: For now, we have 67 degrees in Rochester, 69 in the Twin Cities, 70 in Mankato, 73 in Fort Dodge.
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0: Kinship Radio, the all-new Mornings with Ryan and LaDonna. It is 9:04. That was Honestly, We Just Need Jesus from Tyrion, having a lively discussion today about school start times.
1: Mm-hmm. Well, we just got over Labor Day weekend, and so a lot of students are going back to school this week. But when do you think school should start, and why?
0: What do you think, Chris?
2: Hi, an answer to your question. We live in southwest Minnesota, and a lot of our students go to State Fair with 4-H, and so they wouldn't be able to go to school. They'd be up at the State Fair, and then also with our old high school and elementary school, they don't have cooling adequate enough for the hot August temps, so the kids would be either let out early or they wouldn't go at all, and so... That's why we pretty much all start after Labor Day down here.
0: Well, she's got some good reasoning for why they would wait till after Labor Day. That's just too hot in the school building. Some kids are in 4-H. And so for her district, especially, maybe wait until Labor Day seems to make some sense.
1: Yeah. I'm not trying to be inside of a school that doesn't have AC.
0: I get that. Well, install the AC. Well, I know it's not as easy as all that.
1: Mm-hmm. But what do you think? When should school start and why? Give us a call at 800-810-6758.
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0: Kinship Radio, the all-new Mornings with Ryan and LaDonna. That was Gonna Be All Right from Matt Maher. It is 9:09. What day is it, LaDonna?
1: Well, we've established that it's not Monday, though
0: it's
1: not. Definitely feels like it.
0: really feels like it. It is September 8th. It's also several other holidays, always. I have yet to come across a day on the calendar that doesn't have multiple other options to celebrate.
1: Oh, I'm sure.
0: So today's no different. I've got three here. Two of them are real. One of them I made up, and you and LaDonna are going to guess which is the fake day. So we got Telephone Tuesday.
1: Telephone Tuesday?
0: Unofficial observance that highlights a real phenomenon, the sudden spike in business communication as people return to their regular schedules at the long Labor Day holiday. So you're back to work. You got to call everybody.
1: Okay.
0: Yes.
1: Okay. That kind of makes sense.
0: And then we got National Strawberry Milk Day.
1: Yum.
0: You like strawberry
1: milk?
0: I'm a
1: fan. Okay. I'm totally a fan.
0: I, for the most part, am as well. My wife can't stand this stuff. Anyway, she's like, why wouldn't I have chocolate milk? Why would I eat the strawberry
1: See, that's
0: thing
1: an argument
0: if
1: there.
0: If chocolate milk is a... Anyway. and then we have National Ants on a Log Day.
1: You and the ants.
0: Well, this is the kid snack. Celery with peanut butter and raisins on top of it.
1: I had like this vivid memory of having ants on a log in preschool.
0: Uh-huh.
1: And I had never seen anything like that.
0: Okay.
1: But that was the only time I ate celery willingly.
0: Because there was peanut butter and raisins involved. Raisins, nature's candy. Anyway, so there's your options. Give you some time to think about it. If you'd like to help LaDonna out, give us a call. 800-810-6758. Here's That's My King from CeCe Winans on Kinship Radio. I wish I

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0: Kinship Radio, the all-new Mornings with Ryan and LaDonna. It's 9:17. That was Magnify from We Are Messengers. And we're playing the What Day Is It game.
1: That's right. So there's a bunch of holidays that land on today's date, even though we've established that it is not Monday, it's Tuesday. It is also September 8th. But there are things to celebrate. Two of these are real from our options. One of them is fake. Ryan made it up. And we're trying to figure out which one is the fake day. So out of these three options, what's going on inside of Ryan's head?
0: Well,
1: really?
0: We got Telephone Tuesday. It's the idea that when you get back after a three-day weekend, you got to call everybody. National Strawberry Milk Day. And National Ants on a Log Day. And that's the kid's snack where it's celery, peanut butter with little raisins on it. Those are the ants.
1: Okay, so Dan from Marshall texted in. He goes, that first one, that's the one that Ryan made up.
0: Oh, okay.
1: So the Telephone Tuesday, and that's the one that I originally thought. I was like, okay, I think that's the one. My second guess would have to be National Strawberry Milk Day. So, Ryan, did you make up Telephone Tuesday?
2: Not this time.
0: No, today's Telephone Tuesday. You got to make all those phone calls? Call people, I guess. Catch up. I don't know.
1: Text people. I feel like not a lot of people like to call nowadays. You just text them.
0: Depends on who. There's an age thing here. The older you are, the more you want a phone call.
1: Okay.
0: You're like, maybe not.
1: But regardless of my opinion, it still lands on today.
0: Right.
1: It is Telephone Tuesday. All right, so here's the thing. Ryan, did you make up National Strawberry Milk Day?
0: Yes, I did. There is no such day on the calendar. National Strawberry Milk Day doesn't exist at all. Well done. It is National Ants on the Log Day, too, so break out that little snack if you want.
1: It's healthy and tasty.
0: Yeah, the healthy is debatable. I mean, that's a lot of sugar and fat with peanut butter. It's fine.
1: Celery.
0: It's healthy.
1: The
0: it's
1: celery
0: healthy.
1: Balances it out.
0: Of course it does. This is Kinship Radio.
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0: 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That was Revival from Jeremy Camp. 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
1: Good morning, it's 9:30, and your Kinship forecast today, a mostly cloudy day with showers and thunderstorms possible and temperatures in the low to mid-80s. Tonight, partly cloudy with a low in the low 60s. Tomorrow, sunny, highs in the low 80s.
2: For now, temperatures are at 69 in the Twin Cities, 67 in Rochester, 73 in Fort Dodge, and 70 in Mankato.
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1: That was Bodhi, Whisper in the Wind.
0: Have you heard of the Minnesota Adult and Teen Challenge?
1: Oh, absolutely. They're such an amazing ministry.
0: They're great. And they have a gala coming up in Mankato. This is going to be Tuesday, September 22nd at the Mayo Clinic Health System Event Center. Kicks off at 5 p.m. It's going to be an amazing evening. 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And it's an amazing event. 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Are you

0: Kinship Radio, the all-new Mornings with Ryan and LaDonna. That was My Jesus from Ann Wilson, and it is 9:38. Good morning.
1: Good morning. Say, do you like waiting in line?
0: I'm weird, LaDonna. I do like waiting in line.
1: No, you don't.
0: I do. It depends on the line, but, like, I get to talk to people.
1: I feel like no one likes to actually wait in line.
0: I'm that guy.
1: You're finding ways to entertain yourself.
0: Yeah.
1: Because waiting in line is, sometimes it's not very fun.
0: It's, okay, sometimes you're right, it's not very fun.
1: We're going to talk a little bit more about the wait. Here's Torrin Wells, Breathe On It on Kinship Radio.

0: Kinship Radio, the all-new Mornings with Ryan and LaDonna. That was Big Daddy Weave and Alive. It is 9:46.
1: All right, so nobody likes to wait.
0: Yeah.
1: But you know what? God's answers are always worth the wait.
0: Mm.
1: So over the weekend, my husband Derek and I, we visited the Minnesota State Fair.
0: Oh, it was, why? Oh, I understand now.
1: It was so nice to just like get away.
0: Uh-huh.
1: Just the two of us. We got a babysitter. And we just went ourselves. So it was a lot of fun. And like right away, we got into the gate and we started trying foods.
0: Okay.
1: So we got the cheese curds, the corn dogs, the gizmo. But the top thing that we wanted to try was the pickle pizza.
0: The pickle pizza.
1: Yes. So
0: I think okay, keep going. I think I know where you're going with this.
1: I feel like everybody's heard of this.
0: Yeah.
1: Obviously, I've heard of it and I wanted to try it. So we were in there for maybe like an hour and then I finally find the line to the pizza. Not the actual pizza stand, just the line. And so I'm looking ahead and like I can barely see where the stand is at because the line is so long. So we fall in line at the end of the line and I'm like, Derek, should we really wait for this like food? Like, are we really gonna wait this in this long line? And he's optimistic. He's
0: right.
1: Like, if this is a fair food, like if this is a must try, we're gonna wait in this line. So 5 minutes passes, 10 minutes, 15, 20 minutes, and I'm like, every so often, I'm like, hey, should we just, like, leave? I'm not wanting to wait in
0: this
1: line.
0: This better be amazing when you get it.
1: Do you think it's worth the wait? And so he's like, no, this is a must try. We're going to wait in this line. He's really encouraging it. Like, he's like, we're going to do this thing. So about 30 minutes in, we finally reach the stand. We get our slices of pizza. That first bite, magical.
0: Oh, okay, good.
1: It was so worth the wait. Oh, my goodness. It was amazing. Probably the best fair food that we tried throughout the whole day.
0: Hmm.
1: But the thing is, it makes me think of how sometimes when we ask God to move in our lives, we're asking him for answers. And sometimes the wait can seem like forever. It can seem unbearable, it can seem boring at times. But you know what? God's answers are always worth the wait. We're Kinship Radio.
2: The Spanish have a proverb that says, the devil's boots don't creak, meaning the devil can walk right up behind you without your even knowing it. That sounds just like the description the Apostle Peter gave of the devil, picturing him as a lion. Lions make no noise at all as they sneak up on their prey on the African plains. So how do you keep from being ambushed if you can't hear the devil coming? By being sober and alert, as Peter says. By being like an antelope that is continually watching for signs of danger. Alert equals alive when it comes to spiritual warfare. This is David Jeremiah, encouraging you to get on the road to new life. 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
0: You know, LaDonna, if you start every phone call with, "Oh, my battery's low," you can hang up at any time.
1: So rude!
0: I'm not suggesting you do
1: that. I lost you there. Sorry, my phone died.
0: I guess you could, if you always leave your phone at like 10%, that's weird too. Here's I Believe from Charity Gale on Kinship Radio.

0: 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KJLY Blue Earth, KJYL Eagle Grove, KJCY St. Ansgar, KJIA Spirit Lake, KJGT Waconia, KJWR Windham, KJTT Story City, KJWC Hampton, KJCA Marshall, KJRX Delhi, KJOM State Center, KJTS New Ulm, KJLW Winnebago, KJGA Osage, KJLM Marshalltown, and K296ER Mankato. 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
1: It's time for us to check that kinship forecast, and it's going to be cloudy for us throughout the day with a chance of showers, maybe even a storm, with high temperatures in the lower to mid 80s. Tonight, partly cloudy, slight chance of that rain still with us tonight with lows in the lower 60s, but the sun returns tomorrow with highs in the lower 80s. At 10 o'clock, Twin Cities and Rochester, both at 71, Fort Dodge, Mankato at 73 degrees. Here's Jonathan and Melissa Helsler with Raise a Hallelujah. 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

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I'm Eric Johnson, sitting in for Heather this week, and we've got a lot of great music for you on this Tuesday. Has that messed up yesterday? All day yesterday, I was sitting there going, oh, I feel like I'm going to have to go to church tomorrow. It feels like a Saturday, but no, it was a Monday, and today is a Tuesday. Hope you had a great Labor Day. Here's Elevation Worship, and God is not against me. This is Kinship Radio.

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I'm Eric Johnson. It is 10:12. Temperatures in the lower 70s, and we just heard from John Reddick, holding on. Praise God. Our verse for the day, you can always check it out, by the way, at our website, kinshipradio.org. But 1 Peter 5, verse 6 is where we're headed to today, and it says, humble yourselves, therefore, under God's mighty hand, that he may lift you up in due time. Here's Chris Tomlin. How good it is. This is Kinship Radio.

0: now. Kinship Radio with Jamie McDonald at 8. No way. It is 10:22. I'm Eric Johnson, and thank you for joining me this day after Labor Day. Hope you had an enjoyable weekend, maybe a little bit of a more relaxing weekend than normal. I hope you enjoyed your extra day off, if you got that extra day off. I know there are plenty of people still working because there were things to do yesterday. So thank you. If you were working yesterday, we appreciate that. Hey, by the way, there is still time for you to be a part of the Mankato Adult and Teen Challenge Gala happening on September the 22nd. 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Find out more information about the event. Again, it's happening on September the 22nd at our website. 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
1: I set my sights on shiny things that crumble into rust, that fade into the dust. I bought the lie that someday I would finally have enough.

Kinship Radio with Andrew Rip and Jericho. Well, it is time for us to look at that kinship forecast, and it is going to be a cloudy day for us with a chance of showers and maybe even a storm as we continue to work through this day. Our highs will be in the lower to mid 80s. Tonight, things will start to improve. It'll be partly cloudy, still that slight chance of some rain with lows in the lower 60s, but plenty of sunshine for our Wednesday with highs in the lower 80s. At 10:29, Twin Cities and Rochester, both at 71, Fort Dodge, 73, and Mankato also at 73 degrees. Here's Mercy Me, Make It Well. 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Make it

0: 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That's Matt Redman. 10,000 Reasons. 10:37. I'm Eric Johnson. And before we get to Josh Baldwin's song, Made for More, let's let him tell us why he loves this song so much.
1: The verse where it's just, I know who I am because I know who you are. It's, this song is all about identity and knowing who you are in the Lord. And when you know the Lord, he begins to reveal who your true nature, your who you are and your calling. And the verse where it's, the cross of salvation was only the start. It's kind of a funny thing to say, because the whole point of the cross and the resurrection is, you know, it is finished and he's done. Like, but in a way that's like, because of that, that's the start and the beginning of the new life that we can live in him. And that we were gonna try to write another verse, and then it was just like, no, this verse is so powerful, I just wanna sing it again.
0: Here he is, Josh Baldwin, and Made for More. 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

0: Kinship Radio, that's Franny Cash and Jesus All Along. It's 10:45, got music on the way for you from Chris McClarney, Danny Gokey, and Hope Darst on the way in just a few seconds right here on Kinship Radio.
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0: Kinship Radio with Hope Darst and Mighty Name of Jesus. It is 10:50 and I'm Eric Johnson sitting in for Heather on this Tuesday. And we're going to talk marriage today. Are you all right with that? It is an important aspect of many of our lives. So what has God taught you about marriage as you spend time with your spouse?
1: Well, I've been married 20 years, and one of the things that I found my first 2 years were kind of rocky until I started reading the Bible where Jesus said, turn the other cheek. And I found that by not letting something small, like leaving the cap off the toothpaste, turn into, you don't like my mother or my family, from something that small, learning to turn the other cheek in many instances and pray for each other is really the key to a successful marriage.
0: That's good. You know what I like about that? You weren't trying to change your spouse. You're changing yourself as you get into God's word. As you spend more time with him in prayer, you become new, and it transformed your marriage. That's good. Here's Danny Gokey. Haven't seen it yet. This is Kinship Radio. Have you been praying?

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1: It is time for us to look at that Kinship Radio forecast, and it is a cloudy day with a chance of wet weather throughout, a chance of showers and maybe even a storm with highs in the lower to mid 80s. Things start to improve tonight, partly cloudy, slight chance of rain still lingers, and lows will be in the lower 60s. Tomorrow, though, sunshine and those comfortable temperatures in the lower 80s for our high. At 11 o'clock, Twin Cities 72, Rochester also 72, Fort Dodge warming up to 75, and Mankato 74 degrees. Here's Josiah Queen and Dusty Bibles. 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

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That's Josiah Queen and Dusty Bibles. 11:04, I'm Eric Johnson. Great to be with you on this Tuesday. I'm sitting in for Heather, by the way, and I'm going to remind you that it's Tuesday throughout because if you're anything like me, it feels like Monday. Labor Day weekend just kind of throws a wrench in the whole thing. So, yes, it feels like a Monday, but it is a Tuesday, and welcome to it. If you have something that is heavy on your heart, a burden that you have that you'd like others to pray for, make sure you run to the Kinship prayer line. 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And if you'd like to pray for others, you can find requests there that you can be praying for. And we can encourage one another. That's what we're here for. We're family. So we get to pray and encourage one another through the power of prayer. Here's Matthew West and Good. This is Kinship Radio.

0: Championship Radio, Elevation Rhythm, and Goodbye Yesterday. 11:11, temperatures in the lower 70s on this Tuesday morning. I'm Eric Johnson, sitting in for Heather, and we're talking about marriage today. How has God impacted your marriage? Brad, what's your answer to that question?
1: I might have been saved through my marriage, because it's like all of a sudden, love your husband, love your wife, as Christ loves the church. Live with her in an understanding way. Don't be harsh with her. All of a sudden, just like this light bulb went off. Like, I'm not giving up much of anything for her, much less my life. I'm not spending tons of time trying to understand her and just listen to her and get to know her. I'm sarcastic and rude to her, and I'm just like, oh my goodness, I'm a terrible husband. You know, the Lord kind of used my marriage to change me, and then the marriage benefited through that change.
0: Wow. Well, God didn't just impact your marriage. He impacted you, Brad. That's a great testimony there. Here's Andrew Peterson in Is He Worthy? This is Kinship Radio.
2: 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We do. 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

Kinship Radio. Peter Burton, and where would I be? 11:22. I'm Eric Johnson, sitting in for Heather on this Tuesday. And Ephesians 6:12 says, we are not fighting against flesh and blood enemies, but against evil rulers and authorities of the unseen world, against mighty powers in this dark world, and against evil spirits in the heavenly places. Good news is, the battle belongs to the Lord. Here's Phil Wickham. 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

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It is 11:30 and time for that Kinship Radio forecast. Cloudy, chance of showers and storms today. High temperatures in the lower to mid 80s. Partly cloudy tonight. Slight chance of some rain. Our lows dip into the lower 60s and a much better day for Wednesday. Sunshine and comfortable temperatures in the lower 80s. Twin Cities, 72 degrees. Rochester, also 72. Fort Dodge, 75. Mankato, 74. Here's Casting Crowns and Oh My Soul. 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

Kinship Radio, Ryan Stevenson, and This I Know. 11:38, I'm Eric Johnson sitting in for Heather on this Tuesday, and my Labor Day weekend, a little disappointing. I started a puzzle. It is a puzzle of the national parks around our country. It's really kind of cool looking, but I started it, got close, but didn't finish last night. And I stayed up late last night trying to finish this thing. So I'm a little disappointed. I'll finish it today. I'll be done with my puzzle today. But it was just a nice activity to do. One of the different things that we did to enjoy our Labor Day weekend as a family. Here's CeCe Winans. I've Got Joy. This is Kinship Radio.

0: Kinship Radio, consumed by fire, and what if? Well, it is 11:46. I'm Eric Johnson, sitting in for Heather on this Tuesday. And our verse of the day, the kinship verse of the day for this Tuesday, takes us to 1 Peter chapter 5, verse 6. Humble yourselves, therefore, under God's mighty hand, that he may lift you up in due time. That's our kinship verse of the day.
1: 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He corrects and disciplines us because he loves us.
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1: Kinship Radio, it's 11:52. I'm Eric Johnson sitting in for Heather on this Tuesday, and that's Chandler Moore. God, I'm just grateful. And there are many things I'm grateful for. Yesterday, spending time with my family around a good meal and just having a great time together. On Sunday, spending time with my church family, learning more about who He is and how He wants us to live our life as we study His Word. But you know, when it comes right down to it, what am I most grateful for? I'm grateful that my Heavenly Father calls me His Son. And that this morning, as I fell to my knees, I was able to spend some time in His presence. And I can do that at any time. He welcomes me in at any moment. I can go before Him, and He tells me that I am welcome in His presence. That I'm just grateful for that. Here's Elevation Worship. Oh, come to the altar. This is Kinship Radio.

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1: Right now, let's look at that kinship forecast, and it is going to be a cloudy day. Chance of showers and storms with highs in the lower to mid 80s. Tonight, partly cloudy, slight chance of some rain. Lows will be in the lower 60s, and things improve substantially tomorrow with sunny conditions and high temperatures, very comfortable in the lower 80s. At 12 o'clock, Twin Cities 73, Rochester also 73, Fort Dodge 78, and Mankato 75 degrees. Here's Chris Tomlin, Holy Forever. 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

0: Kinship Radio. That is Chris Tomlin, Holy Forever. I'm Eric Johnson, sitting in for Heather on this Tuesday. It is 12:04, and the good news of the gospel is that we were sinners. We were lost in our sin, but Christ came and lived a perfect life we could not live, and then died for our sins, but rose again, and then sent the Holy Spirit to be our comforter. That's an exciting story. That's the gospel story, and it has Seth Schlieder pretty excited also.
1: This is the best news ever. The gospel, Romans tells us, is the power of the salvation of all who believe, that it literally brought us from death to life, from slavery to freedom, and we get to live in that reality now. And it's so exciting. It's such a joyful thing. And so running back to you is a reminder of that, that no matter where we've been, no matter how far we've wandered, the beauty of the gospel is that we have a God who welcomes us in with open arms, who gives us a ring and a robe, who calls us back to the table, and who still loves us.
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0: Kinship Radio. I'm Eric Johnson sitting in for Heather on this Tuesday. It is 12:12. We just heard from Brandon Lake and Nick Jonas, the author. So what has God been teaching you through your marriage? We're talking about marriage today. And what's the answer to that? What have you learned?
1: Relying on God still as your head, even though you're married, instead of expecting that person to fulfill everything for you.
0: That sounds easy, but we do go into this relationship with a lot of expectations, don't we? And letting God become the answer to those expectations is a great place to be. Here's David Leonard, God of this place. 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

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It's 12:23. I'm Eric Johnson sitting in for Heather on this Tuesday. And in John 10, verse 14, it says, I am the good shepherd. I know my sheep and they know me. He is our good shepherd. Here's Ben Fuller. If I got Jesus, this is Kinship Radio. I've had

Looking to add a little color to your evening routine? I'm Kathy, and I'd love for you to join me later today at 6 for great music and encouraging conversation on Kinship Radio.

Blankenship Radio. That is Matt Maher, and Because He Lives. I'm Eric Johnson, and right now it is time for us to check out that kinship forecast for you. Cloudy today, chance of showers and storms with high temperatures in the lower to mid 80s. Tonight, partly cloudy, still a slight chance of some rain with lows in the lower 60s, and a different day tomorrow, sunshine with highs in the lower 80s. At 12:30, Twin Cities and Rochester both at 73 degrees, Fort Dodge 78, Mankato 75. 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

0: Rockinship Radio, and that is Kane with Living Water. It is 12:34. I'm Eric Johnson sitting in for Heather on this Tuesday afternoon. Good to be with you today. And we've been talking about marriage and what God has taught you about marriage.
1: I think that the lines of communication should continue to stay open. And first and foremost, I think that the two need to become friends. Because if you think about it, you guys are spending the rest of your

0: 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So best friends wouldn't hurt.
1: Those are some pretty important things, I think. 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

0: Kinship Radio, Phil Wickham, Crowder, and it really is Amazing Grace. 12:45, temperatures in the mid-70s. I'm Eric Johnson sitting in for Heather on this Tuesday afternoon. Hey, by the way, there is still time for you to be a part of the Mankato Adult and Teen Challenge Gala happening on September the 22nd. 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Find out more information about the event. Again, it's happening on September the 22nd. 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

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You Never Gave Up On Me. I'm Eric Johnson, sitting in for Heather on this Tuesday afternoon. 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

0: Proclaiming Jesus Christ is Lord through worship and the Word, you're listening to Kinship Radio, KJLY Blue Earth Mankato with translators K228 DR Owatonna, K234 BK Britt, K270 BQ Albert Lee, K300 CF Algona, K293 BA Elko, and K250 AC St. Peter. We're also heard at KJLW Winnebago, KJGA Osage, KJLM Marshalltown, KJTS New Ulm, and translator K296 ER Mankato. 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
1: We need to look right now at that kinship forecast, and it's calling for cloudy conditions and wet conditions. Chance of showers and storms throughout the day with high temperatures in the lower to mid 80s. Tonight, partly cloudy, slight chance of rain continuing on tonight with lows in the lower 60s. And then tomorrow, a return of the sun will dry out with highs in the lower 80s. At 1 o'clock, 75 degrees, Twin Cities, Rochester 74, Fort Dodge 81, and Mankato's at 76 degrees. 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

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I'm Eric Johnson, and we just heard Forrest Frank with Your Ways Better. 103, I invite you to join us. Be with us at 8 o'clock this evening for Truth for Life. We're going to get into Scripture and look at some evidence for the reliability of the Gospels. The Gospels of Matthew, Mark, Luke, and John are historical facts. We're going to find out more about that with our friend Alistair Begg joining us for Truth for Life again, 8 o'clock this evening here on Kinship Radio. Here's Elevation Worship. Hallelujah. This is Kinship Radio.

0: Kinship Radio with Jamie McDonald and Desperate. It's 1:10. I'm Eric Johnson, sitting in for Heather on this Tuesday afternoon, and we've been talking marriage today. Marilyn, how has God impacted your marriage?
1: In our early days in marriage, we went about it all wrong. I was lonely. We were struggling. We were fighting. And then when God transformed our marriage, it was radical. It was a radical transformation. And if we can love each other like Christ loved us, then it's a beautiful picture of the gospel.
0: It is a beautiful picture. Thank you, Marilyn. Here's Brandon Lake and Gratitude. This is Kinship Radio.

0: Kinship Radio. I'm Eric Johnson sitting in for Heather on this Tuesday, and we just heard Torrin Wells, Breathe On It. It is 1:22, and as he breathes on our life, on our situation, we see change. We see the Holy Spirit doing something in our lives. We see the Holy Spirit doing something in our communities. We see Him working. And that's because we've been in prayer. That's because our community has been in prayer, our church and our family, because we've been asking God to turn it around. And we see the Holy Spirit do that work. Here's John Reddick on Kinship Radio.
1: I'm praying.

He is up to something. God is doing something. 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He is up to something. God is doing something.

0: Cross.
1: Kinship Radio, that was Ann Wilson and Chris Tomlin with The Cross. It is time for us to look at that Kinship Radio forecast, and cloudy and wet. Chance of showers and storms for us throughout the day with high temperatures in the lower to mid 80s. Partly cloudy tonight. Still a slight chance of some rain tonight with lows in the lower 60s. But the return of the sun, we will dry out tomorrow with highs in the lower 80s. Current temperatures at 130. Twin Cities 75, Rochester 74, Fort Dodge 81, and Mankato 76 degrees. Here's Patrick Mayberry. Lead on, Good Shepherd. 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

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It is 1:34. I'm Eric Johnson, and we would love to pray for you. 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Here's Toby Mac, Lord, It Feels Good. 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

0: Kinship Radio, we are messengers, and God be the glory. It is 1:45. I'm Eric Johnson. My pleasure to be with you on this Tuesday afternoon, sitting in for Heather today. And coming up here in just a few minutes, as my time is running short here, Jack's going to join you, and he'll take you for a few hours. And then right after Jack is done, Kathy will show up at 6 o'clock. So we got some great music for you, and your friends are stopping by to join you for all of that great music right here on Kinship Radio.
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That is passion and just that good. It is 1:50. I'm Eric Johnson. I've been with you for a few hours here, but I started my time with you in God's Word and looking at our kinship verse of the day. So I figured I'd end my time with you before Jack steps in with that kinship verse of the day, which takes us to 1 Peter 5, verse 6. Humble yourselves, therefore, under God's mighty hand, that he may lift you up in due time. That's 1 Peter 5, 6, and that is our verse of the day. And you can always find it at our website, kinshipradio.org. Shane, you've already won. 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
1: Kinship Radio, good afternoon. I am Jack. The weather forecast for tonight, partly cloudy, slight chance for rain, lows in the low 60s. It'll be sunny on Wednesday. We'll see highs in the low 80s and sunshine for Thursday. We could see patchy fog possible early in the morning. We'll see highs in the low 80s. It's 77 in Mankato, 74 in Rochester. In the Twin Cities, it's 76 and Fort Dodge at 83. And that's your weather forecast on Kinship Radio. 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

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It's Katie Nicole. Let's hold on. 2:03. Welcome to the afternoon show. Welcome to the day after a 3-day weekend. It's eternally the day that's known as, boy, today feels like a Monday. Here's Phil Wickham on Kinship Radio. God.

0: guys.
1: Kinship Radio. Good afternoon. I am Jack. And maybe you want to stay up to date with what's happening with the ministry here at Kinship Radio. 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Oh, wow.

Kinship Radio, and yes, he can. It is Kane. Good afternoon. I am Jack. And if you are the person who goes to bed at night and suddenly remembers about 14 things that you forgot to do today, here's something that you might need to remember. You can physically stop and still mentally keep working. You probably already know that. Well, tonight, those thoughts, when they start coming, try giving them to Jesus one at a time. Like saying, God, that's yours. Okay, that's yours too. We don't have to solve tomorrow from your pillow tonight. Here's Zach Williams on Kinship Radio. Hey.

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Good afternoon. I am Jack. Weather forecast for tonight, partly cloudy, slight chance for rain, lows in the low 60s. It'll be sunny on Wednesday. We'll see highs in the low 80s and sunshine for Thursday. We could see patchy fog possible early in the morning. We'll see highs in the low 80s. It's 77 in Mankato, 74 in Rochester. In the Twin Cities, it's 76 and Fort Dodge at 83. And that's your weather forecast on Kinship Radio.

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I am Jack, and your verse of the day for today, 1 Peter 5 and 6, humble yourselves, therefore, under God's mighty hand, that he may lift you up in due time. Your verse of the day on Kinship Radio.

0: Kinship Radio Television Rhythm, it's Washed, 242. Good afternoon, I am Jack. And we have prayer requests available on our website, the prayer line, if you want to submit your prayer request there as well. Just like Sharon talking about her 43-year-old son trying to get a job for a while, needing to move out of his apartment and into the apartment with her, and just prayers for a financial blessing to help them get by. So, Father, we pray for Sharon. Father, we pray for her son. I cannot imagine how difficult it is to have your adult son have to move back in with you, but I'm thankful that she is opening her home for this to be something that they are able to do. Father, we pray for her son. We pray for your provision for him, Father. We pray that he's able to get that job that he needs, to get that financial security that he needs, to be able to get back on his own two feet. And again, Father, we pray that you would just bless Sharon during this time of transition and help her to be able to do what she needs to do without exhausting or stretching herself too thin as well. Father, we thank you for your blessings. In Jesus' name we pray, amen. If you'd like to pray over Sharon, over Tina, Travis, some of the other prayer requests available on our website, or if you want to post a prayer request, go to kinshipradio.org.
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Kinship Radio, thank you. Isn't enough. Tasha Layton, 248. Good afternoon. I am Jack. And okay, thank you. It's definitely not enough. Thank you for praying. I know that I probably mentioned it yesterday, but with it being a Labor Day holiday, maybe you heard it, maybe you didn't hear it. Well, the sermon on Sunday morning apparently went pretty good. I actually got some pretty good feedback, and that's something I'm still not overly comfortable doing, but had the opportunity to preach this past Sunday morning and preached about Moses, and my topic was from zero to hero. Clearly, Moses is known as being one of the heroes of the faith. Well, he didn't necessarily start out that way. And God can take our insecurities and we can have a pretty large calling on our life. So again, thank you again for praying. Third day on Kinship Radio.

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1: 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I am Jack. The weather forecast for tonight, partly cloudy, slight chance for rain, lows in the low 60s. It'll be sunny on Wednesday. We'll see highs in the low 80s and sunshine for Thursday. We could see patchy fog possible early in the morning. We'll see highs in the low 80s. It's 78 in Mankato, 75 in Rochester, in the Twin Cities, 79 in Fort Dodge at 85. And that's your weather forecast on Kinship Radio.

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Cody Carnes, good afternoon. I am Jack. Matt Maher, his newest, gonna be all right. 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

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I am Jack. Safe to say that so many families, they are impacted because of addiction. That's why we are thankful that here in our community, we have the Mankato Adult and Teen Challenge, and they have their gala coming up, by the way, an opportunity to support the ministry that they are doing. 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

0: 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Good afternoon. I am Jack. The weather forecast for tonight, partly cloudy, slight chance for rain, lows in the low 60s. It'll be sunny on Wednesday. We'll see highs in the low 80s and sunshine for Thursday. We could see patchy fog possible early in the morning. We'll see highs in the low 80s. It's 78 in Mankato, 75 in Rochester, in the Twin Cities, 79 in Fort Dodge at 85. And that's your weather forecast on Kinship Radio.
1: 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Left me on the shoulder, broken and pulled over, alone in my skin.

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I am Jack, and your verse of the day for today, 1 Peter 5 and 6. Humble yourselves, therefore, under God's mighty hand, that he may lift you up in due time. 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

0: Headship Radio, in the name of Jesus, Jay Walker's Worship. Good afternoon, 340. I am Jack. And how can we be certain that the Gospels of Matthew, Mark, Luke, and John are historical fact and not simply fabricated stories that we find in Greek mythology? Well, be sure to check out Truth for Life, Alistair Begg, tonight at 8 o'clock as he looks at the evidence for the reliability of the Gospels. This is going to be an incredible teaching. You don't want to miss it. 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

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It's Homesick for Heaven. It's Phil Wickham, 346. Good afternoon. I am Jack. And a couple of takeaway points that I had from the sermon this past Sunday. Again, it was such an honor to be able to preach. And again, thank you for so many praying for me this past Sunday. If God is calling you to it, He will call you through it. Talking about story of Moses and how he got started and how he had so many doubts. Again, I want to repeat that. If God is calling you to it, He will call you through it. You're listening to Kinship Radio.

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1: Good afternoon. I'm Jack Roberts on a Kinship Radio and a few things that you need to know. 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No appointment needed, and services will be first come, first serve. Mabel Canton Schools are nearing completion of a renovation project approved by voters last year. Most of the remaining work is expected to be finished by November. The Minnesota DNR is urging voters to use extra caution as drought conditions continue across the state. 48% of Minnesota is now experiencing severe drought. The DNR says boaters using private docks or lifts should watch changing water levels. And Dollywood is planning major additions following the death of its co-founder, Dolly Parton. The park has a $500 million investment plan stretching through 2036. And the weather forecast for tonight, partly cloudy, slight chance for rain, lows in the low 60s. Sunshine for Wednesday, highs in the low 80s. And Thursday will be sunny with highs in the low 80s. We will see patchy fog possible early in the morning. It's 79 in Mankato, 76 in Rochester. In the Twin Cities, it's 80 and Fort Dodge at 83. I'm Jack Robertson, and now you're up to date on Kinship Radio.
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It is Zach Williams. Good afternoon. I am Jack. We are messengers. This is 1,000 Times on Kinship Radio.

cry. And every tear that you cried, every broken prayer you prayed, he turned it for good. He lets nothing go to waste.

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Jamie McDonald, good afternoon. It's 4:06. I am Jack. If you need prayer, we invite you to go to our prayer line. 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Or if you are that person that loves to pray over prayer requests, we have several that you can pray over when you go there right now. 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

0: 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I am Jack. 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
1: 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I love the positive reinforcement. The messages that you have on your station is just fantastic. Keeps me going day in and day out. So thank you.
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Good afternoon. I am Jack. Weather forecast for tonight, partly cloudy, slight chance for rain, lows in the low 60s. It'll be sunny on Wednesday. We'll see highs in the low 80s and sunshine for Thursday. We could see patchy fog possible early in the morning. We'll see highs in the low 80s. It's 79 in Mankato, 76 in Rochester. In the Twin Cities, it's 80 and Fort Dodge at 83. And that's your weather forecast on Kinship Radio.

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1: 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Good afternoon. I am Jack, and your verse of the day for today, 1 Peter 5 and 6. Humble yourselves, therefore, under God's mighty hand, that he may lift you up in due time. 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
0: Oh, I've been desperate. 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

0: Kinship Radio, it's Peter Burton. Where would I be? Good afternoon, I am Jack. Psalm 131 gives a beautiful picture of a child resting quietly with her mother. There's something comforting about that. The child doesn't have to understand everything. They don't have to know what tomorrow holds. They're simply secure because they're with someone they trust. Maybe that's what God wants you to learn this afternoon. You don't have to understand everything to be safe in His presence. I hope that's encouragement for you on Kinship Radio.
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1: 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Like, it impacted me, and I realized I need this.
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love. Kinship Radio, nothing sweeter. It's Toby Mac, 444. Good afternoon. I am Jack. Again, one of the little takeaway points from my sermon this past Sunday that I wanted to share with you this afternoon. Again, the story was about Moses and how God called him to do something that he really had serious doubts about doing. Well, the disciples, I use them as kind of an example of how God will equip those he calls. The disciples, they did not have an impressive resume, but they had a willingness to say yes. So my question, what do you need to say yes to this afternoon? Just know that he is your provider. Maverick City Music on Kinship Radio. I'll never be my love.

0: 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We're also heard at KJLW Winnebago, KJGA Osage, KJLM Marshalltown, KJTS New Ulm, and translator K296ER Mankato. 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
1: Good afternoon, I'm Jack Robertson on Kinship Radio, and a few things that you need to know. The Albert Lee Wastewater Treatment Plant is replacing some gas-powered vehicles with electric bikes. The city received a state grant to help buy two e-bikes, and they are expected to cut fuel cost and emissions. DWI arrests are up significantly in Mankato this year. Public safety reports 191 arrests during the first 6 months of 2026 compared to 136 during the same period last year. Minnesota voters will decide this fall whether to increase funding for public schools through the state's permanent school fund. The proposal would increase the share of revenue going to schools. The additional funding would come without raising local taxes. And local blood drives are underway as the Red Cross works to replenish supplies after a busy summer. The organization says summer is the busiest time of year for blood transfusions and demand continues to grow. The weather forecast for tonight, partly cloudy, slight chance for rain, lows in the low 60s. Sunshine for Wednesday, we'll see highs in the low 80s. And then for Thursday, we'll be sunny. We'll see highs in the low 80s with patchy fog possible early in the morning. It's 80 in Mankato, 75 in Rochester. In the Twin Cities, it's 81, and Fort Dodge at 82. I'm Jack Robertson, and now you're up to date on Kinship Radio.

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God ain't finished yet. Emerson Day. Well, you are finished. Your work day, hopefully. You made it. You got through a, well, it's a Tuesday, but a day that feels more like a Monday after a three-day weekend. So I know that you are holding on, and praise God. John Raddick, Kinship Radio.

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Good afternoon. I am Jack. Safe to say that so many families, they are impacted because of addiction. That's why we are thankful that here in our community, we have the Mankato Adult and Teen Challenge, and they have their gala coming up, by the way, an opportunity to support the ministry that they are doing. 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

0: want that heart.
1: 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Good afternoon. I am Jack Sefschleder, counting my blessings. 519, and we have a prayer line that's available for you. 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

0: 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Good afternoon. I am Jack. Weather forecast for tonight, partly cloudy, slight chance for rain, lows in the low 60s. It'll be sunny on Wednesday. We'll see highs in the low 80s and sunshine for Thursday. We could see patchy fog possible early in the morning. We'll see highs in the low 80s. It's 80 in Mankato, 75 in Rochester, in the Twin Cities, 81, and Fort Dodge at 82. And that's your weather forecast on Kinship Radio.
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Good afternoon. I am Jack, and your verse of the day for today, 1 Peter 5 and 6. Humble yourselves, therefore, under God's mighty hand, that he may lift you up in due time. Your verse of the day on Kinship Radio. I gotta be.

0: Kinship, Radio CC Winans, and that's my king. 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
1: The Spanish have a proverb that says, "The devil's boots don't creak," meaning the devil can walk right up behind you without your even knowing it. That sounds just like the description the Apostle Peter gave of the devil, picturing him as a lion. Lions make no noise at all as they sneak up on their prey on the African plains. So how do you keep from being ambushed if you can't hear the devil coming? By being sober and alert, as Peter says. By being like an antelope that is continually watching for signs of danger. Alert equals alive when it comes to spiritual warfare. This is David Jeremiah, encouraging you to get on the road to new life. 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
1: 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Brandon Lake and Nick Jonas, the author. 550, good afternoon. I'm Jack. That's it for me. Enjoy the rest of your evening. Kathy Kennedy keeping you encouraged and keeping you company over the next couple of hours. May the Lord bless you and keep you. May the Lord cause His face to shine upon you and be gracious to you. May the Lord show you His favor and give you His peace. Here's Jeremy Camp on Kinship Radio.

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1: Good evening. I'm Jack Roberts on Kinship Radio. A few things that you need to know. Voters in Osage and Charles City in Iowa are heading to the polls today for special school elections. Both plans will be without increasing local property taxes. River's Edge Hospital Foundation is raising money for a new ambulance by selling candles with help from local businesses. The foundation hopes to have a new ambulance by 2027. Rochester's housing market is giving buyers more choices with active listings up more than 50% from a year ago. There were 878 homes on the market in August. Local realtors say homes are taking longer to sell and sellers are more willing to negotiate. And Iowa union members and supporters gathered in downtown Des Moines for Monday's Labor Day parade with dozens of unions represented. The event focused on workers' rights with several candidates for governor also addressing workers and the economy. Weather forecast for tonight, partly cloudy, slight chance for rain, lows in the low 80s. It'll be mostly sunny on Wednesday, highs in the low 80s, and sunshine for Thursday, highs in the low 80s with patchy fog possible in the morning. It's 79 in Mankato, 74 in Rochester. In the Twin Cities, it's 80 and Fort Dodge at 80. I'm Jack Robertson, and now you're up to date on Kinship Radio. If you're

Hope you're having a great evening. This is Kinship Radio. I'm Kathy Kennedy, and thank you so much for spending time with me tonight. That was Crowder. He is. Take a minute right now and think about the traits of a great teacher. Got somebody in mind? What kind of traits do they exemplify? Like your favorite teacher. Someone who is joyful, maybe likes to have fun, really cares about their students, loves their students, has a lot of patience and kindness and gentleness. Seems to me like a good teacher has the fruit of the Spirit. Praying for you teachers, and thank you for what you do. By the way, my mom was my third grade teacher and always has been probably my best teacher in my life, besides the Lord himself. Right now it's Big Daddy Weave. Let It Begin. I'm Kathy Kennedy for Kinship Radio.

Good evening. My name is Kathy Kennedy. This is Kinship Radio. Big Daddy Weave there. Let it begin. Today's verse of the day for Tuesday, September the 8th, is 1 Peter 5 and 6. Humble yourselves, therefore, under God's mighty hand, that he may lift you up in due time. No one likes the start of a sentence, this humble yourself, because humble kind of comes from humiliate. Sometimes you feel like it makes you feel less than, but it is truly worthy to be humbled so that God himself can lift you up when it's the right time. It's good for us to kind of stay in that place where we know we are under God's sovereignty. Today's verse of the day, 1 Peter 5 and 6. Now it's Cochran and Company, What Grace Can Do. I'm Kathy Kennedy for Kinship Radio.

0: good evening. This is Kinship Radio. That was Jordan Felice with Glorify. I'm Kathy Kennedy. Thanks so much for spending time with me. 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Hi, you're with Kathy.
1: Hi, this is Anna, Cameron, and Kaden.
0: Oh, hey, guys. What's going on?
1: Hi, we were just wondering if we can request a song.
0: Sure. What would you like to hear?
1: Hallelujah.
0: All right, by Elevation. For sure, I'll get that on for you guys.
1: Thank you, Kathy.
0: Oh, you're so welcome. We've got it coming up next on Kinship Radio.
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I'm about to

0: Good evening. You're listening to Kinship Radio. My name is Kathy Kennedy, and here is your Kinship Radio weather forecast. Tonight, partly cloudy, slight chance for rain with lows in the low 60s. And then tomorrow for your Wednesday, sunny with highs in the low 80s. Right now, it's 75 in Rochester, 82 Fort Dodge, 80 in the Twin Cities, and 79 in Mankato. 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

0: Kinship Radio, my name is Kathy Kennedy. Chandler Moore, God, I'm just grateful. It's Tuesday, and I'm just grateful for you today on this Gratitude Day. Do you ever just do the alphabet popcorn praise game? Well, maybe I made this up, but maybe you do this too. I did it on my walk yesterday. First, I prayed for God to just bring people to mind for me to pray for, and then I prayed for the first person who came to my mind, starting with the letter A, working all the way to the letter Z. I only had trouble thinking of someone I knew whose name started with U, but the rest of the letters of the alphabet came pretty quickly. Even X, I had someone to pray for whose name started with X. It was really fun. Give it a try. Hey, Tirza, what can I do for you?
1: I'd like to request the song Somebody Like Me by Caleb and John. Thank you.
0: You are welcome. Here's Caleb and John with Kane, Somebody Like Me. I'm Kathy Kennedy for Kinship Radio. I'm the child.

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0: 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My name is Kathy Kennedy. Hope you're having a great evening. Kane there, that's Living Water. 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You will see a number of needs right here in our community, people that we can pray for. We can come together as the body of Christ and pray for each other. I want to pray for Vicky's sister, Lori. She had a ruptured bladder last week. And Lord, we know that you are the great physician and that you can heal Lori. So we pray that you will do that. And Lord, let us rejoice with you and with each other as we see her come to healing in your name. Up next, it's Jeremy Camp. I'm Kathy Kennedy for Kinship Radio.
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Hope you're having a wonderful evening. That was Jeremy Camp with Again. Kinship Radio, my name is Kathy Kennedy. Thank you so much for spending time with me the past hour or so. And coming up after 7 o'clock, a song request for Dan and Channing as well. Also, a really cool fun fact of the day for this day in history. So stick around for that. Now it's Rhett Walker, Man on the Middle Cross. I'm Kathy Kennedy for Kinship Radio. I heard.

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1: 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My name is Kathy Kennedy. Here's your Kinship Radio weather forecast. Well, tonight, kind of cloudy, slight chance of rain with lows dipping down into the low 60s. And then tomorrow for Wednesday, sunny with highs in the low 80s. 75 in Rochester, 82 Fort Dodge, 79 in the Twin Cities, and 78 in Mankato. Here's Terry Ann. Honestly, we just need Jesus. I'm Kathy Kennedy for Kinship Radio. I got a